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1: For American Family News, I'm Robert Thornton. The Trump administration is rolling back some energy regulations in an effort to bring down grocery prices. Here's Fox's Jared Halpern.
2: The Environmental Protection Agency is rolling back Biden-era rules requiring grocery stores to reduce greenhouse gases and air conditioning and cooling equipment.
3: Many grocery stores and restaurants had no choice but to replace their refrigerators entirely. They went out of business, half of them.
2: President Trump says those rules are also driving up grocery prices. The loosening regulations comes as voters increasingly express frustration over the cost of living. Grocers join the president for the announcement, applauding the move. In Washington, Jared Halpern, Fox News.
1: Another massive fraud bust in Minnesota. More from Fox's Jeff Manasso.
4: The fraud here in Minnesota is shocking.
5: Assistant U.S. Attorney General Colin McDonald announcing charges against 15 people centering around Minnesota's Somali population accused of defrauding taxpayers out of $90 million.
4: Seven different state-managed Medicaid programs that have been systematically pilfered.
5: Tens of millions of dollars that never got to needy Minnesotans in daycare.

from the international headquarters of the Sword of the Lord Publishers and Ministries here in downtown Murfreesboro, Tennessee, here in the greater Nashville area in the heart of Tennessee, with Tennessee, the USA, and the world at heart.

0: This is Making a Difference, and I'm Dr. Shelton Smith. I'm so glad you've joined us today. We're looking forward to just having some time together here, and I have a good message lined up for you today. It's entitled, You Cannot Afford to Backslide. And the fact is, number one, we need to understand that term, backsliding. Doesn't mean you're losing your salvation, not at all. But it does mean that even as a Christian, that you can really turn down the wrong trail. You can get into things you ought not to be into and really be out of the will of God. And so when the Bible talks about backsliding, that's the direction that it's headed. And so we're going to talk about that today. And I've just entitled it, You Cannot Afford to Backslide. So I hope it'll be a help to you. Let me remind you, our National Sword of the Lord Conference and the Youth Conference that we do that same time frame, July 20 through 23, Walkertown, North Carolina, Gospel Light Baptist Church, two big auditoriums to work with and other facilities as well that will accommodate large crowds. And we are looking forward to having you and your family, people from your church. We hope your pastor, if you have staff, listen, get them to the National Sword of the Lord Conference. It's going to be a great time of blessing, as well as getting the young people there to the youth conference. Go to the Sword of the Lord website and check out the details. All right, let's get right to it. This is part one of my message entitled, You Cannot Afford to Backslide.
1: In Proverbs chapter 14, and Galatians chapter 6, verse 1, then James chapter 5, verses 19 and 20. Proverbs 14, 14. Actually, we'll read from verse 12. There is a way which seems right unto a man, but the end thereof are the ways of death. Even in laughter the heart is sorrowful, and the end of that mirth is heaviness. The backslider in heart shall be filled with his own ways. And that's really the text for the message tonight. The backslider in heart shall be filled with his own ways. The particular construction of the word there in the Hebrew text is the only place that appears in the Bible. There are a number of places where the word backsliding or some variation of that appears in the Bible, 14 or so of them in total, and the most of which appear in the book of Jeremiah. Jeremiah seems to be the prophet who had the great understanding about the issue of backsliding, and it was, of course, his ministry addressed that in some detail. Now, Galatians chapter 6 and verse 1 says, Brethren, if a man be overtaken in a fault, and I pointed out to you on Wednesday night in our study of the book of Galatians that the fault here, the text would suggest not just some minor incident. This does not address something where somebody does something that's an oversight or some kind of little mistake of some kind. But we're talking about something here that is a great moral fault or blemish. Something where that a person has made a very serious, catastrophic error. And it says, Brethren, if a man be overtaken in a fault, in a dilemma of this kind, ye which are spiritual, restore such a one in the spirit of meekness, considering thyself, lest thou also be tempted. And then in James chapter 5, verse 19 and verse 20, Brethren, if any of you do err from the truth, and one convert him, meaning by that, if one errs and somebody else gets him straightened out, let him know that he which converts the sinner from the error of his way shall save a soul from death and shall hide a multitude of sins. Now, when we talk about backsliding, it's necessary, I think, that we give some definition to the term, because often people refer to backsliding and they do it in the sense of suggesting that they were saved and then somehow they didn't stay right with God, and then as a result of that, they wind up unsaved. But the Bible never employs the term backsliding to suggest that a person is saved and then loses salvation. In fact, just as a side here, but there's nothing in the Bible that ever suggests that that even is a possibility. In fact, to the contrary, the truth of the matter is that when a person is saved, they

are so saved and their standing in Christ is secure. Their state may be shaky, but their standing is secure. And so when we talk about backsliding, we need to understand exactly what it is. It is not the loss of salvation, but it is the loss of fellowship with God. Things were going along great. We were doing really good. But then somehow or other, something slipped, and we did not maintain what we had begun. There are many variations of this. Sometimes it has to do with the way that people come to church. They'll come very faithfully for a time, and then they begin to miss here and miss there, and they don't stay in place like they once did. Sometimes it has to do with a person's stewardship. They realize what it is that God expects and wants in regard to their stewardship, and they begin to practice it. They tithe and they give offerings, and they do all of that excitedly. And then there comes a time whenever they just somehow or other they don't do it anymore. And it could be that it's in regard to the very basic walk that a person has with God. There's a time when we prayed, and there's a time when we read our Bible every day, and there's a time when we had that warm and intimate fellowship with God. But then we put the Bible on the shelf from Sunday to Sunday and merely made it a fixture that we carried to church, and we didn't read it in between times, and we didn't find any time to pick out some verses and try to commit them to memory anymore like we used to do. And so even in our spiritual walk, we find ourselves not where we were at one time, backslidden now. It could be that it has respect to the fact that after we got saved, we realized that all these old sinful, devilish things we used to do, we don't need to do anymore, and so we got our act together, we got it straightened up, we began to follow the Lord, we listened to all the things that He said to do, and we began to do them. And we did it that way for a while. But then, upon a time, we said, well, just this once. And so we slipped back over and we did one of those things that we used to do. Then we began to do another one, and the first thing you know, the things that we've been doing, we stopped doing, and the things that we used to do, we take up doing again. Backslidden. Now, backslidden is not something that you have to do, not something that you must do, but it is something that may be done, and it can be done. And I think we need to understand that there is the potential for doing it, and there is the danger that it may occur. And so we all have to be on guard. You say, why is it that we have such a problem with that? And it is obviously a very common problem. The answer is very simple. You still have the old nature that you always had. There are some commentaries around. J. Sidlow Baxter has a very good commentary, a one-volume commentary on the Bible, with two exceptions. Well, I'll take it back. There are three exceptions. There are three exceptions to the good character of his commentary. I have a copy of it. I'm sure some of you do as well. But he doesn't believe in the dual nature of man. The saved man doesn't believe. He thinks the old nature is totally eradicated. I'd like to send him a copy of today's newspaper because it's obvious that the old nature is still around. You'd never lose your temper, or you'd never do anything that you shouldn't do if you didn't have still that old nature. Now, I just make clear that the backsliding issue is a common problem because the old nature is still there. When you're walking with God and you're feeding the new nature like you ought to, it becomes dominant in your life, and that's what you look like, a new-natured person. But if you start doing the wrong things and falling back and sliding back to the old way, the old nature takes over again, and you start looking just like you used to. You say, well, how does that old nature get a chance to do that? Well, the old nature, given opportunity, will look wrong. Or I suppose it'd be appropriate to say, look wrongly. It looks inappropriately. It begins to do as Eve did. She looked all over the Garden of Eden, and she'd examined everything. I mean, she had shopped all over Eden.

0: And finally, her eyes fell upon the one thing that God said, hands off, don't touch. But she looked. And she looked desirously. And she looked and she saw it. And the result, you know. I think about David. David on the rooftop, lounging, relaxing, being at leisure when he should have been at work, when he should have been as others were, but he was a man with time on his hands, and he was there, and out across the way, there was a neighbor and a lady, and she was in an immodest situation. And David looked. That was the very first problem. He would have had none of the other problems upon first glance if he had turned away. But he looked and looked and looked. And other things came as a result of his looking wrong. And sometimes the old nature gets itself going again and takes root and demonstrates and displays itself in us because that we look wrong. Other times it's because that we love wrong. Because we love wrong. The Bible reminds us so clearly in 1 John 2:17 to love not the world, neither the things that are in the world. We're to look upon the things that we at one time may have had a part in, and to see those things as past tense in our life, and to not feast our eyes upon those any longer. We're to look away from those. Not to set our affection on the things of the world, but we're to set our affection on the things of God. And if we love right, you say, well, I don't know, things of this and that, and it didn't work out like I thought, and it's changed on me, and time has done this to it, and so on. And listen, if you love wrongly, it'll throw you back. It'll get you back to shifting back to where you used to be. And you've got to keep your love right. Love the right things. Love the right things, not the wrong things. Sometimes the old nature gets its opportunity, not only for looking wrong and loving wrong, but sometimes just because we start to live wrong again. Many a person has started on the road to backsliding just by being a complainer. You know, a charter member of the Grunt, Gripe, and Groan Club. Negativistic all the time, seeing the dark side of everything. Now, there's nothing spiritual about that. Being a complainer is a reflection of an unhappy person on the inside.
1: 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I hope this message entitled, You Cannot Afford to Backslide, is being a help to you. 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I'll look forward to hearing from you, and I hope you'll be back with us again tomorrow. Until then, God bless you. Do have a good, grand, blessed rest of the day, and goodbye for now.

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1: Our God does not reside in trees and in rocks and in cows and in elephants. 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
1: As a Christian, I have a blessed hope, the coming of the Lord Jesus Christ. 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
0: That's the Landmark Hour on Gospel 90.3. For such a time as this.
1: But I know one thing, I'll know my Lord when He comes. And the good part is He'll know me. And there won't be any mistake. Amen. Do you know Him? I hope you know Him today.

0: American Family News, I'm Robert Thornton. Amy Bach, described as the mastermind of the Feeding Our Future scandal, was sentenced to 42 years in prison and forced to pay back over $240 million to the government. Fox's Mike Tobin reports.
1: The woman convicted as a kingpin in one of the largest Medicaid scams in the Minnesota fraud boondoggle is sentenced to 41.5 years in prison. Amy Bach is also on the hook for $243 million in restitution. That's the amount of money the court determined was scammed from taxpayers in that Feeding Our Future scandal alone. Prosecutors say she pulled the strings in this program intended to feed poor kids and instead billed taxpayers for phantom meals. Amy Bach sobbed in the courtroom before she was sentenced. With shackled hands and feet, she said, quote, I understand I failed. I failed the public, my family, everyone.
0: 79 people have been charged for stealing pandemic relief funds. 65 have been sentenced. Federal officials allege over $9 billion has been stolen from state programs. President Donald Trump says he is willing to wait a short while for the right answer from negotiations with Iran. But he is ready to pull the trigger at any moment if things go south. Meanwhile, the president may have put Israeli Prime Minister Benjamin Netanyahu in a tight spot. More from AFN's Steve Jordal.
2: The president said Tuesday that at the request of several Middle East countries, he's putting a new bombing campaign on hold and going back to the negotiating table. On Wednesday, he told reporters he has an itchy trigger finger. Quote, it's right on the borderline. If we don't get the right answers, it goes very quickly. Gary Bauer of American Values says anyone can second-guess the president.
3: But of all those people with these opinions, there's only one person that has all the actual facts, and that's the president.
2: The president has not elaborated on what the right answers are, but he has not backed off the demands that Iran give up its nuclear ambitions and open up the Strait of Hormuz.
3: What Iran was getting ready to do, what they might do now, what their relative strength is, what we have in reserve, only he has that, and it's leading him to take the approach that he's taking.
2: Meanwhile, President Trump is doing his ally, Israeli Prime Minister Benjamin Netanyahu, no favors after this interaction with reporters.
4: What have you said to Prime Minister Netanyahu about Iran and how long to hold off on strike?
5: He's fine. He'll do whatever I want him to do. He's very, very good man. He'll do whatever I want him to do.
2: Bauer says that could not have come as welcome news to Netanyahu.
3: Some people say that President Trump shouldn't feel compelled to say every thought that enters his mind. This might be one of those occasions.
2: I'm Steve Jordal.
0: Meta settles a closely watched school district lawsuit over youth mental health concerns. Fox's Kristen Goodwin has more.
6: Fox Business confirms Meta has settled with Kentucky's Breathitt County School District for an undisclosed amount weeks before the case was set to go to trial. The company was accused of designing addictive products that disrupt learning and negatively impact user mental health. YouTube, Snap, and TikTok, which were also named in the suit, also recently settled. Meta saying in part, "We've resolved this case amicably and remain focused on our longstanding work to build protections like teen accounts that help teens stay safe online." Meta and other tech companies still face roughly 1,200 other lawsuits from school districts across the country. Kristen Goodwin, Fox News.
0: A settlement comes after Meta and YouTube were ordered to pay millions in damages after being found liable in a landmark social media addiction trial, and after Meta was ordered to pay $375 million following a trial in New Mexico for misleading users about child safety. In Beirut, a displaced Lebanese woman is feeding thousands of her fellow citizens who have also fled the war. Due to the conflict between Israel and Hezbollah, she was forced to leave her home in the southern suburbs due to Israeli bombings. The 63-year-old is set up in the heart of the Lebanese capital and gives out a flatbread breakfast topped with cheese and meat. In final news, the National Weather Service says the flash flood threat will continue for parts of the south and southeast and for parts of the Ohio Valley through the holiday weekend. That is all our time for this version of the news. Find more news at AFN.net.
7: 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And today's good news verse of the day is found in Malachi chapter 4, verse 2. But unto you that fear my name shall the Son of Righteousness arise with healing in his wings, and ye shall go forth and grow up as calves of the stall. Again, that's found in Malachi chapter 4, verse 2.
8: Overnight weather forecast, we're looking at some clouds with a low of 73 degrees. Winds out of the east, southeast at 10 to 15 miles per hour. Tomorrow's weather forecast, we're looking at intervals of clouds and sunshine, high of 94 degrees. Again, the winds should be out of the east, southeast at 10 to 15 miles per hour. 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

0: Dow rose 276, the S&P added 13, and the Nasdaq went up 22. West Texas Intermediate crude was down to about $97 a barrel. That is all our time for now. Find more news at AFN.net. I'm Robert Thornton.
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2: How do you do? Is there a bigger purpose to our lives than we can see? If so, then even tragedies may bring good fruit. Follow the man in this story whose life was shattered by calamity and who nearly destroyed himself because his vision was limited. Were the tragedies just an unfortunate case of being in the wrong place at the wrong time? Or was there a bigger purpose, one that included him, one that continues to expand, one that he saw only when his heart and mind and life were unshackled?

0: giving his testimony and preaching on the streets.
1: Let me tell you, folks, hell is a noun. A real place that people go to when they die if they're not safe. But don't be like I was on that day in Vietnam. I was at the gates of hell. No hope of salvation. The Bible says the wages of sin is death, but the gift of God is eternal life through Jesus Christ our Lord. Amen. Well, that's why I'm telling you about Jesus. He died on the cross for your sins, so you wouldn't have to go to hell. He came to seek and save that which was lost. 1 Corinthians chapter 15, verses 21 through 22 tells us, "For since by man came death, by man came also the resurrection of the dead. For as in Adam all die, even so in Christ shall all be made alive." Ask him to save you now. Ask him to be your savior. He's the only one who can save you. Jesus said in John chapter 14, verse 6, "I am the way, the truth, and the life. No man cometh unto the Father but by me."
0: In the spring of 1996, we went to the doctor because Mike had a slight slur in his speech, a problem he'd never had before. They did some tests and then gave us the results. It was like a bombshell in our lives. He had ALS, Lou Gehrig's disease.
2: Lou Gehrig's disease? Oh, Mike!
3: I can't believe it.
2: It just can't be, Mike. Nerve degeneration with no cure.
3: That's why I've had trouble speaking lately. Sooner or later, the rest of me will be affected, too.
2: Oh, Mike.
3: I'm so sorry, honey. More and more of the burden is going to fall on you around here.
2: Never mind that. God will give us the strength that we need.
3: I don't mind if God lets me go through this, but I hate to think what you'll have to endure.
2: Oh, it doesn't matter, Mike. I love you.
3: The doctor said I won't even be able to talk eventually.
2: Oh, the Lord must have a purpose in this. He must.
3: Well, tonight, I have to tell the congregation.
2: Yes.
4: Mike has asked us to pray for him tonight about his health problem. Mike, why don't you explain the situation to everyone so they know how to pray?
3: We were at the doctor's office today, and the words he said were horrible. The words he said...
4: Susan, what did he say?
2: Lou Gehrig's disease.
0: The people of the church made a wailing sound like I'd never heard before. So great was their love for Mike. He had so greatly impacted the lives of the membership. On his 47th birthday, New Year's Eve, 1996, the church threw a big birthday celebration for him. Bill, one of our close friends from the church, had a surprise of his own.
4: Well, you all know Mike's testimony, how he was shot in Vietnam and nearly died. But God had other plans. If that medic hadn't crawled to him on his elbows and knees while bullets were flying over his head, Mike's story would have been different. Mike always wondered, whatever happened to the man who saved his life 26 years ago? Tonight, on Mike's birthday, we'd like you to meet that medic, his friend, Paul McCombie. Yeah.
0: What an emotional moment. They hugged one another for a long time, and the tears flowed freely. Mike and I were completely taken by surprise. Words cannot explain our joy.
5: It wasn't easy to keep this a surprise. Only three couples knew what we were planning. I hired a detective who was a Vietnam vet also. He wouldn't accept payment for his search. He was persistent and finally located Paul, who'd always wondered what had happened to Mike after they put him on the chopper.
0: After his visit, Mike's friend returned to Louisiana. Because he didn't know Christ, hundreds of people in the church began praying for him. 6 weeks later, he called.
6: Susan?

0: Mike listen to this?
1: Yes, he's on the line, Paul.
0: Brother Mike, this is Brother Paul.
1: Brother Paul?
0: I called to tell you that I prayed to receive Christ as my Savior. Oh,
1: praise God. Many people here have been praying for you, Paul. Some were even fasting.
0: The circle is complete now, Mike. God and his foreknowledge saw two lost men over there in Vietnam. Mm-hmm. One was dying on his way to hell, and one was very much alive but on his way to hell, too. God used me to save your life, and then he used you to save my soul.
1: We're very happy for you, Paul. You have no idea.
0: Yes, I do. I have peace in my heart for the first time ever.
2: Mike is sharing his story now to tell others the glorious good news. Christ died to pay the penalty for our sins, to give us new life. According to Titus chapter 3, verses 5 to 7, it is not by works of righteousness, which we have done, but according to his mercy, he saved us by the washing of regeneration and renewing of the Holy Ghost, which he shed on us abundantly through Jesus Christ our Savior, that being justified by his grace, we should be made heirs according to the hope of eternal life. Don't live with defeat and fear. Let the Lord change your life right now.
3: We hope Mike's story has helped you see that God has a plan for your life. No matter how much you seem to have messed up or failed, he can give you peace and hope for the future. His love can work miracles in your life, so invite him this day to be your Savior. If your life is empty, it can be filled to overflowing.
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He shall save his people from their sin. And of his kingdom there shall be no end, both Son of God and Son of Man, call his name Jesus. King of kings and Lord of lords, he shall reign forevermore, so come before him and adore.

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These were Jesus' last recorded words spoken to his disciples, but yet they've been the source of inspiration for Christians in ages past and for Christians today, and will continue to be the Great Commission for Christians of tomorrow.

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1: Hi, I'm attorney Dean Bernetti. For over 36 years, I have provided legal representation to people just as you across the state of Florida. I am committed in statement that God has called me to serve and stand firm. I specialize in representing those injured in motor vehicle accident cases, workers' compensation injuries, and Social Security disability matters. 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
2: With SRN News, I'm Jason Walker. Fighting among themselves, liberals are in turmoil. Democratic National Committee Chair Ken Martin releasing a critical study of the party's performance in the 2024 campaign. His decision to do so follows intense pressure from frustrated Democrats who had publicly demanded the release of the material. Huge prison sentence handed out over a Minnesota fraud case.
3: The former leader of a Minnesota nonprofit has been sentenced to nearly 42 years in prison for her role in a staggering $250 million fraud case. Amy Bach ran Feeding Our Future, which had claimed it provided millions of meals to children in need during the pandemic. She appeared Thursday in Minneapolis federal court. Her lawyer had argued for a sentence of no more than 3 years, saying she had been unfairly painted as the mastermind. Authorities later announced charges against 15 more people accused of fraud and receiving federal payments for a variety of social services in Minnesota. Keith Peters reporting.
2: New concerns over government fraud are drawing attention on Capitol Hill. At a roundtable hosted by Republican Study Committee on Government Fraud and Taxpayer Waste, Tennessee Republican Congressman Tim Burchett discussed efforts to uncover duplicate

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0: 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I listen to it every day, in my car, at my house, everywhere. 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And she goes, well, is there a Spanish station for my friend Maria Lucienda Martinez Jimenez Smith? And I said, obviously, Phyllis, there's a Spanish station. It's called Radio Landmark. Escucha música cristiana y predicación poderosa. No necesitas una radio, solo tu teléfono. And she goes, no comprende, but is it easy to use? And I said, yes, Phyllis. 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
1: With SRN News, I'm Jason Walker. A judge handing down a prison sentence nearly 42 years to Amy Bach, the former leader of a Minnesota nonprofit who was convicted in a fraud case that helped ignite the immigration crackdown by the Trump administration. Assistant Attorney General Colin McDonald had this warning for the others still involved in the fraud schemes.
2: And now my message to the fraudsters is this. Eat, drink, and be merry today, because your days of frolicking and freedom are numbered. We are doing everything we can to find you. And when we do, we will prosecute you, and we will claw back every dollar you have stolen from the American people.
1: The Democrats' National Committee Chairman Ken Martin releasing a critical study of the party's performance in the 2024 campaign. That move follows intense pressure from frustrated Democrats who had publicly demanded the release of that 192-page report. NOAA Administrator Neil Jacobs says the forecast that the Atlantic may see fewer storms than average this year is due to the mostly developing El Nino formation in the Pacific.
3: With roughly a 55% chance of being below normal, 35% chance of near normal, and a 10% chance of above normal. This equates to 8 to 14 named storms with winds at or above 39 miles an hour. Of these, 3 to 6 hurricanes with winds at or above 74 miles an hour, and 1 to 3 major hurricanes, that's your category 3 to 5, with winds at or above 111 miles an hour.
1: And this is SRN News. Well, Colorado will put abortion pills on every college campus. Michael Harrington explains.
4: The legislature has passed a bill that would require that all public and private schools in the state make the drugs available on site. Christian colleges can apply for an exemption, but the state will decide whether or not a school can claim a bona fide religious belief or practice that conflicts with the new law. A growing number of universities around the country are beginning to offer abortion pills. In Connecticut, students can buy them from vending machines. Michael Harrington reporting.
1: Texas Tech University will require faculty to teach its compliance with a 2025 state law declaring there are only two genders. Law echoes the language of an executive order that Trump administration issued in January of last year. It states it is the policy of the United States to recognize two sexes, male and female. This is SRN News. Dispatch calls made after first responders fell ill responding to a possible overdose call have now been released.
5: Audio from dispatchers reveal how a deadly and dangerous situation unfolded in New Mexico when first responders were called to a home for a possible overdose situation.
6: Be advised, looks like we have 3 patients at this time. 2 of them may not be breathing.
5: More than a dozen first responders began coughing, vomiting, and experiencing dizziness.
6: Dispatch, be advised, this is going to be a mass casualty incident. I need multiple rescues en route now.
5: As more units were called in, one responded.
6: Breathing apparatus requested at this time.
5: Sound courtesy Broadcastify. I'm Lisa Dwyer.
1: In the Eastern Congo, fears continue to grow over the Ebola crisis. 148 dead, nearly 600 cases. More details at srnnews.com.
7: And welcome once again to the Landmark Hour with your Bible teacher, Dr. Mickey Carter, Pastor Emeritus of the Landmark Baptist Church and Chancellor of the Landmark Baptist College in Haines City, Florida. Our title for this message is In Your Old Age, a message preached by Dr. Carter back on August 18, 2019. Our text is found in Psalm 71, verse 9 and verses 17 through 18. That's Psalm 71, verse 9 and 17 through 18. Be sure to stay tuned for the end of the message where we will be giving you information on how you can receive a CD copy of this message. And now, here's Dr. Carter.
8: Tonight, I understand what a lot of folks got their mind on, probably birthday cake and something like that, and I heard that amen. And I'm going to consider it, because I know what it meant. It meant, please hurry up. Somebody that says that needs the most preaching of anybody. Now let's hear that amen again. All right, I want you to go to the Psalms. We're going to just be a little bit in the Psalms tonight, and I'm going to

Take into consideration that fellow's feelings, knowing that it's probably multiplied across several of the rest of you that wasn't bold enough to say amen with him. Psalm 71. Let's go to Psalm 71, and then keep your Bible open to the Psalms. We're going to look at maybe some other verses before we get through here tonight. I think about this, and I know what young people, you know, they worry about somebody. Well, somebody is really old, you know, and how they, you know, they don't quite understand that. What's the secret to old age and that sort of thing? I think about the news reporter that was over in St. Petersburg. You know, that's where all the old folks are supposed to live, over in St. Petersburg, Florida. But anyway, they approached an old guy on the bench. And the reporter did and said, look, said, I'd like to interview you a little bit. Said, I'd like to know what the secret to old age is, and your long life and old age. I'd like to know the secret. What kind of lifestyle have you lived? And he said, I smoke 2 packs a day. He said, drank beer all the time and hardly ever ate any vegetables. And they said, really? He said, just how old are you? He said, 38. Now, young people, you ought to pay a little attention maybe to that. You probably should have. I want you to look in Psalm 71. We're just going to kind of cherry pick a few verses here tonight. And I tell you what, I get a lot of comfort out of the Psalms. David talks a lot about how God was with him in his youth, but he carries it all the way on through to how God is with him in his old age. And that's a blessing. And he says in verse 9 of chapter 71 of Psalms, cast me not off in the time of old age. Forsake me not when my strength faileth. Drop on down to verse 17. O God, thou hast taught me from my youth. Going way back. Hereto I have declared thy wondrous works. Then he says, now. He's no longer young. Now, verse 18. Now also when I am old and gray-headed, O God, forsake me not. Until I have showed thy strength unto this generation and thy power to everyone that is to come. David said, I want to do the job before I leave. I want to show you and be a testimony for you. Show your blessings to others. That's basically what he was saying. As I read some of these verses, it's good to know God still cares. God still uses people, no matter how many birthdays they stack up. And David here was referring all the way from his youth to old age and all the way through his life. If you remember the story of David, he was anointed king as a young person. To the shock of everybody, all of his big brothers walked before the prophet, but the prophet said, God spoke to him, said, no, not these, and don't you have one more? And so Jesse said, yeah, there's one young one out there watching the sheep, said, send for him. And of course, that was David. And David, all the way through the Psalms, talks about how the Lord was with him all the way from his youth up. Now, David, like all other men, had his struggles. Job said, man that is born of woman is for a few days and full of trouble, and that is life. Life is a struggle. But I just want to say, mostly to the young people probably tonight, getting old's not so bad. Don't fear it too much. In fact, some of it's fun. A lot of it has to do with what we make out of it. Do you know that? It really, really does. People that have a sense of humor get by a lot better. I think about the elderly grandma went to the funeral, and you know how it is at funeral. Everybody's shaking hands, and I've accused the undertaker of, when he shakes hands with me, he runs his finger up and feels my pulse. Now, I joke with him some about that, but she said to him, he said, Granny, how old are you? And she told him about 89 or something. And she looked him in the eye and she said, it's not hardly worth the trip of me going home, is it? He had a sense of humor about it, you know, and that helps. It helps to have that. I've observed this. Some folks grow old and bitter. Shouldn't do that.
She can grow old and rejoice in the

blessings of God, like David did. I've noticed sometimes I think about older folks have a sharp wit about them still, young folks. Don't trust them too much. They may outsmart you. Better watch it. I heard about the old man that bumped into a young man's car, and the young friends was around, but the owner of the car wasn't. So the old man got out of the car, and he began to write a note to stick under the windshield wiper of the car he'd bumped. The note said this when the young driver got back. He said, "All your young friends are watching me, and they think I'm writing my name, my phone number, and my insurance number on this slip, but I'm not." Sometime you got to watch out. I had an uncle. Indulge me. It's my birthday, all right? Indulge me a little bit. I had an uncle, Uncle George. I went all the way up to Georgia and had his funeral a few years ago. Uncle George was a card. He was always happy about something. He was a great fisherman, only in that area of Georgia, not many places to fish, just a little creek here or there out through the woods. But he had a few spots, and he seemed to always come back with them. And he was known to be a good fisherman, so I asked him one time. In fact, it's been a long time ago. My wife and I had just been married about 100 years ago, and we went up there on our honeymoon. We was eating breakfast with Uncle George and his wife. And I said, "Uncle George, you just got such a reputation of catching fish. How many did you ever catch?" He said, "Well, I don't know what my record was." But he said, "I noticed one time I was catching them so fast that I wore a hole out in the water." He just had a sense of humor, man. I had a cousin that was meticulous. You know what ladies could be? I mean, her house was spotless, no dust, I mean, everything in place. When you went to spend the night and you went in the restroom, you didn't dare touch those towels. You knew they were there for decoration. Right? You know what I'm talking about? For looks. Amen. That's the way she was. But Uncle George went over to her house, knowing the way she was, and went over there one afternoon, and she wasn't home for some reason. And he went in the house, and he just very delicately and quietly changed some things around. Changed the little whatnot things on the shelves. Changed a few things in the kitchen. Just changed. The average person would not know the difference. But when she came home, she walked in and said, "What has happened to my house?" Nobody knew, but Uncle George had been there, and he hadn't taken anything. He hadn't broken anything. He just rearranged it. He had a sense of humor like that. It's good to know some folks like that once in a while. And people can have a, and let me say this, young folks, it's not so bad growing old. People humor you. I'm beginning to like that. They'll let you go first. They will... I was preaching somewhere not long ago, and I was sitting on the front row. We're waiting for the pastor to introduce me and give me my chance to come up and preach. And about the time he did, there was a young man come and got me by the arm and led me up the steps. At first, I wanted to say, "You whippersnapper, get your hands off me." Then I thought, no, this is nice. You've earned every bit of it. Just go ahead and accept it. Amen. These steps are getting higher. They're a lot higher now than when I was 48. 84, 48. They're a lot higher now. Somebody said, "I noticed you've been holding the handrail." Yeah, that's the safe thing to do anymore. But people humor you a little bit. They'll help you out just a little bit, and they'll accept your excuses better, young folks. They'll say, "Well, excuse him. He's getting old." Amen. But I just want to say this. People will humor you. That's not so bad to get old. And then you'll be, as you get older, you realize I've tried the promises of God, and they're real. Amen. They're real. I mean, I know by experience what I used to know by theory. What I used to know by faith, now I say, hey, I've been through that. God is capable. God is able. God will. And how wonderful it is. Psalms 90, we're still in Psalms. Go over to Psalms 90 with me. And this kind of describes, I guess, where I'm at right now. If I go over here to Psalms 90, look at verse 10.
says the days, are you there? I want you to see it now.

Psalms 90, verse 10. The days of our years are 80 years. Now, score is 20. And 10. Add 10 to 60, you got 70, right? The days of our years are 80 years and 10, and if by reason of strength they be 80, which is 80, yet is there strength in labor and sorrow, for it is soon cut off. You ever hear the song, and we shall fly away? And then what the text says, we fly away. You see, getting old's not so bad because you're closer to flying away. You're closer to being with the Lord. And if it be death, okay. If it's the rapture, that's even better. Much better than the undertaker choking you, putting your tie on, amen. Just going up in the rapture. But with all joking aside, God's promises, I've tried a few of them. I've proved them. And so it's not so bad to get old, because I can stand up here and say, yes, God is able. God means what he says what he means, and he can do what you ask him to do. I can give that testimony tonight. You know, getting a little older helps you to evaluate things a little better. Young people, listen, as you get older, you find out there's some things just not worth waiting in line for. Amen. There's just some things you don't have to do that again. Isn't that wonderful? You just get a little bit wiser about some of those things. You really can. And getting a little older is not so bad, because the purpose of life has been realized. I heard Colin say a while ago, we hadn't done this before. I remember when I stood the same thoughts and fears in my heart that he was expressing to you tonight, because I hadn't been down that road before. Now I'm telling you, I've not only been down the road, I'm pretty close to the end of it. But I'd look back and say, God is good, even in the valley, as Leo was singing, God is good. And now I know it by experience, as well as by faith, amen? So if you like me tonight, and you're getting a bunch of birthdays stacked up, and you're afraid the stack's getting so tall they're going to fall over, don't worry about it. It's okay. God's still in charge, and we

How's it going to turn out? How's it going to be? Well, I can sure stand here tonight and tell you God's been good. And he is blessed. And he's kept his word. And he's kept his promises. And I would be a real ingrate if I didn't give God praise for all his grace and all the glory and all the victories. Even in the valley, we've had some great victories around here for many, many years. And it's good to see the purpose has been realized as we look back. And I'm just saying, don't worry if the birthdays are coming. God's in charge of every bit of them. You know what the psalmist said over in Psalms 37? He said, I have been young, and now I am old, and I haven't seen the righteous forsaken, nor his seed begging bread. Psalms 37:25. You ought to have that one marked. That's one you ought to claim. And that's a testimony the psalmist has given. I have been young. Like David said, God was with me in my youth. David, you know, that slew the giant. God had to be with him. God was with him in his youth. But then David is an old man still writing psalms, looking back on his life, still praising God and giving testimony that the one that protected me from the lion and the bear and the giant, he also saw me right on through. And folks, you ought to get a hold of that. It'll bring you, I tell you what it'll do, it'll bring you a peace that passes the understanding of the world, a peace that comes from knowing your course. Maybe you're about to the end of the course. Maybe you run your course like Paul. You're about to finish up. You fought a good fight. Wonderful, wonderful. But it's wonderful to know I stayed in bounds with the Lord. I stayed on his track. I stayed by proving his love and his promises. I didn't jump the fence and go out wild. I stayed with the Lord, and by his grace, he kept me. That's a wonderful truth, and it brings a peace that comes. I'm in the Psalms here. Psalms 91, I won't read it all, of course, but I want you to look at it just a minute. Psalms 91, only got about 16 verses. Says, he that dwelleth in the secret place of the Most High shall abide under the shadow of the Almighty. I will say of the Lord, he is my refuge and my fortress, my God. In him will I trust. This psalm goes on down to verse 16. With long life I will satisfy him and show him my salvation. You know, I can say that. Many of you remember Dr. J.B. Buffenden. He was here when the Lord called him on to heaven, and a few years later called his wife Betty. But I knew him from way back, and Brother Buffenden was a World War II veteran. He flew all those big bombers in the bombing raids and all in World War II. He got out of the war and went to the Bible college at Tennessee Temple, became a preacher, and then pastored the great church in Lakeland for so many years, Calvary Baptist. And as he felt he could no longer do that, he came on over here and worked with us a little bit in the college, and I had him preach here, and he finished out his life here. JB and Betty were a great testimony for the Lord. But when I look at Psalms 91, their story always comes to mind every time I look at this psalm. Because when Brother JB went into the army, he and Betty had met, they'd become sweethearts. They wanted to get married, but the war had intervened. And so he went into the military. Of course, she stayed home. But Psalms 91 was something that the two of them coveted together with. They made a commitment to each other. That every night that he would be able to get back from a flight or whatever in the barracks, every night at a certain time, they would coordinate the difference in the hours on their time, on their watches. And at the same time, she would go to Psalms 91 and read it. And he'd go to Psalms 91 and read it, or across the ocean, the battlefield. And they'd be reading that psalm and claiming the promises in it. A lot of promises in it.

0: A lot of promises in it. So many times, verse 5, "Thou shalt not be afraid for the terror by night, nor for the arrow that flieth by day." Verse 7, "1,000 shall fall at thy side, and 10,000 at thy right hand, but it shall not come nigh thee." Claiming those promises. Verse 11, "For he shall give his angels charge over thee to keep thee in all thy ways. They shall bear thee up in their hands, lest thou dash thy foot against a stone." And right on down to the end where it says, "With long life I will satisfy him and show him my salvation." Their story is that he came home safely. He was in those raids when shrapnel flew through the planes and men were wounded. And yet he told me one time, he said, "I never deviated from my course. I always did the job." He said, "My plane come home shot up sometime, but God brought us home." And they claimed that psalm together. And when he got out of the service, of course, they got married and they went to Bible school and later became a pastor and wife of doing a great work for God. I thought about that last verse of Psalms 91. With long life, God gave them long life. They had a great ministry. And I thought about that. Folks, you know, we sang the song about the promised land where we'll never grow old. Okay, fine, but growing old is not as bad as you think. So if some of you have been a little bit too sympathetic with me today, don't worry about it. I'm not hurting that bad. My wife don't like to hear about all how old I'm getting because she don't want to be married to an old man, but I'm joking at her a little bit right now. But the truth of the matter is, it's all right. God's in charge. You let him be in charge in your youth. Let him be in charge all the way until it does become old age and the birthdays keep piling up. It's okay. Nothing to fear. God's in charge. If you know the Lord Jesus Christ as your Savior, he can take you all the way through. And he promises that he will. And he does. And so some of us folks are a little older. We can stand up and give testimony. Yeah, I've been young. Now I am old. But I haven't seen the righteous forsaken, nor his seed, his children begging bread. That's the promise of God. Tonight, I would have regrets in the sense I wish I'd have done a better job, but I am so glad I kept trying and didn't quit. And if it gets on down to the end, and I don't know when that might be, somebody around here was a little worried. They said, "Well, I don't know whether I want to keep giving to that church or not. The preacher's about to die." Well, I don't know if I'm about to die or not. You may die before I do. Better watch that stuff. Amen. You just keep on serving God because it's not the preacher. It's the Lord God you serve. Amen. Keep that in mind. Always keep that in mind. It's his church, not mine. And so God is still in charge. And I'll tell you this, you won't go wrong by trusting him. Tell you that by faith because I believe the word, but I tell you by experience, you'll never go wrong trusting the Lord. Father, we thank you for the few moments together tonight in the Psalms. The Lord, they're so precious, so real. I thank you, Father, that I didn't share that kind of testimony. I thank you for others like Brother Buffington and others that I've seen it prove out in their life. Now, Father, tonight in our midst, there might be somebody that don't know the Lord Jesus, and they fill with fears. They fear the future. They fear their health breaking. They fear the years coming. I pray, Father, you speak to their hearts tonight and let them know that they can come to the Lord Jesus Christ. Let him be not only their Savior, but also be their guide and take care of them through life. Bless, Father, in the invitation tonight. I don't know who you might be speaking to. I don't know who might want to join a church or come for some other reason. But especially, Father, if there's one here without Jesus, we pray for their soul. Their soul is going to spend eternity somewhere. We pray for them to come and receive Christ, who's the only way to be saved. May you bless, I pray, in Jesus' name. Amen.
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1: With SRN News, I'm Rich Thomason in Washington. Senate Republicans have left Washington for their Memorial Day break without voting on a roughly $70 billion bill to fund immigration reform. They leave town amid Republican disagreement over a $1.8 billion fund to compensate those who claim persecution by the Biden Department of Justice. President Trump says the U.S. will be sending an additional 5,000 troops to Poland. The move comes as 5,000 American troops are withdrawn from Germany. Secretary of State Rubio is talking about U.S.-Cuba policy and what might come next.

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1: This is Bill Brinkworth from DevotionsFromTheBible.com, bringing today's devotion in 1 Timothy chapter 4. Many of the problems early churches faced are much of a concern today. The ministries had to deal with many that departed from the faith and followed seducing spirits and doctrines of devils. Being today are the latter times Paul spoke of, this problem is very real today. In 1 Timothy chapter 4, verse 1, we read, "Now the Spirit speaketh expressly, that in the latter times some shall depart from the faith, giving heed to seducing spirits and doctrines of devils." People then and now claim to be Christians. They may be, they may not.

0: At first, they make a profession of salvation and start doing something for the Lord. It is not long, and they are nowhere to be found. Why did they wander away from trying to live for the Lord? They may not have been saved and only went through religious motions. If they were truly saved, they are still children of God, but they may have been seduced by demonic spirits. Perhaps those spirits caused their feelings to be hurt or offended or pride. They may have faced an overwhelming temptation and succumbed to it. There are thousands of ways a person can be trapped into running in the opposite direction of obeying God. Satan and his devils cannot get anyone unsaved. They certainly can make sure one's testimony is so destroyed that they are of little use for the cause of Christ. That is one of Satan's goals. Unfortunately, millions have succumbed to his trickery. None of the reasons a saved person gives for not serving the Lord are legitimate. Nowhere in the Bible is there one reason any should stop living and obeying God's commandments. All rationales for not doing what a Christian should are not of God. Well, you don't understand. So-and-so in church said mean things to me, so I'll not go anymore. You have been seduced, and a non-Holy Spirit knew where your weak point was. That preacher just doesn't feed me anymore, so I'm out of there. You may have been enticed, and the wrong spirits are giggling because they got another one. I'm not reading my Bible anymore. I just don't get anything out of it. A deceiving spirit may have beguiled you. If I live like a Christian, everyone will laugh at me. You have been seduced. As Ephesians 6 reminds us, there is a spiritual war going on. Satan and his devils try their hardest to seek one whom he may devour. Be wary in the raging battle, and purpose your direction to always do the will of God, no matter the temptations and trials. I encourage you to read 1 Timothy chapter 4 yourself in your King James Bible or from the complete transcript of this message at www.devotionsfromthebible.com. Thank you so much for joining me, and may God bless the rest of your day.
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0: For 50 years, Dr. Mickey Carter has preached biblical truths from the Word of God at the Landmark Baptist Church.
1: You're not going to get there because of a catechism or a ceremony of a sprinkling when you were a baby. You're only going to get there by the grace of God through Jesus Christ. He's the way. The Bible says, for by grace are you saved through faith. That not of yourselves, it's a gift of God.
0: Just as God transitioned Israel's leadership from Moses to Joshua, so has He transitioned the leadership of the Landmark Baptist Church from Dr. Mickey Carter to Dr. B.E. Parsons.
2: Turn not from it to the right hand or to the left, that thou mayest prosper whithersoever thou goest.
3: This book of the law shall not depart out of thy mouth, but thou shalt meditate therein day and night, that thou mayest observe to do all according to all that is written therein, for then thou shalt make thy way prosperous.
0: If you visit the Landmark Baptist Church, you will see that the same Spirit of God still flows from that same old pulpit, just as it always has.
4: It's not Jesus plus your works. It's Jesus and nothing else. It's not Jesus plus being a good person. No, you got to realize that you are a sinner lost and on your way to hell, and your good works are nothing but filthy rags in the sight of a holy God. The Bible says it this way: you must be born again.
0: The Landmark Baptist Church, still standing on the Word of God.

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1: This is American Family News. I'm Robert Thornton. President Donald Trump has warned Iran of a new wave of military

0: Military attacks if the nation does not cooperate with his desire in regard to their nuclear program. Here's Fox's Jeff Paul in Dubai.
1: The entire Gulf is patiently waiting to see what happens next, especially when you consider the fact that many of the leaders in this very region pushed President Trump to allow for more time for negotiations to continue. Well, President Trump says that's exactly what is happening, but he also responded to some new reports that Iran's supreme leader wants to hold on to the country's highly enriched uranium.
2: No, we get the highly enriched. We will get it. We don't need it. We don't want it. We'll probably destroy it after we get it, but we're not going to let them have it.
1: Now, despite any major breakthroughs in the talks, negotiations appear to be moving in a constructive direction.
0: Trump said that U.S. military forces are ready to jump into action if Iran makes the wrong decision. The president's Capitol arch moves one step closer to becoming a reality. Here's Fox's Kristen Goodwin.
3: The U.S. Commission of Fine Arts approving the design for the triumphal arch President Trump wants to build in Washington, D.C. The revised design includes lowering the overall height to about 250 feet and removing four gold lions that were set to adorn the base, with the commission noting the animal is not native to the U.S. A number of folks spoke out against the project during public comment last month, arguing the structure would be taller than any other monument in the city and dominate the skyline. A group of veterans and a historian have also sued, citing similar concerns. But the Trump administration has argued Washington is the only major Western capital that doesn't have such an arch. Kristen Goodwin, Fox News.
0: The arch is one of several projects the president is pursuing, including the White House ballroom and adding blue coating to the interior of the Lincoln Memorial reflecting pool. Today, federal officials gave final approval for the Dakota Access oil pipeline to continue operating its Missouri River crossing, an outcome that comes nearly a decade after boisterous protests against the project on the North Dakota prairie. The U.S. Army Corps of Engineers' decision to grant the key easement means the pipeline will keep operating, but with added conditions for detecting leaks and monitoring groundwater, among others. Colleges and universities spend money on all kinds of things, but this next story had one campus watchdog shaking his head. More from AFN's Chris Woodward.
4: The College Fix obtained the spending log for the Gender and Sexuality Center at the University of Minnesota. Matt Lamb, associate editor of the College Fix, said they found the center spent $800 on gender-affirming haircuts.
5: So I guess if you were a woman but you wanted to tell people you were a man, you would get a shorter haircut. If you were a man that wanted to look like a woman, you'd have to plan ahead a little longer, a little more, grow out your hair, I guess, and get a perm.
4: Lamb said they also spent money on protein shakes.
5: They have a queer and transgender strength training group at the University of Minnesota. They brought in various speakers. They also spent a couple hundred dollars, pride flags. This is not the main cause of student loan debt, certainly, or the main driver of tuition at the University of Minnesota, but I certainly think, you know, again, taxpayers should wonder why their money is being spent on this in the first place. If it was only $20 on these haircuts, I still think it would be silly for the school to sponsor these activities.
4: AFN reached out to Minnesota for comment and did not receive a response. I'm Chris Woodward.
0: NOAA released its official 2026 Atlantic hurricane season forecast today, predicting a below-average season with 18 to 14 named storms, 3 to 6 hurricanes, which include 1 to 3 major storms this year. On average, there are about 14 named storms. NOAA said a developing El Nino is responsible for the expected below-average season. Dr. Neil Jacobs, NOAA Administrator.
6: Even though we're expecting a below-average season in the Atlantic, it's very important to understand that it only takes one. We have had Category 5s make landfall in the past during below-average seasons.
0: Colorado State issued its outlook last month, and it calls for 13 named storms. Hurricane season will begin June 1st and will end November 30th, so get your storm kits ready. That's all our time for now. Find more news at AFN.net. I'm Robert Thornton.

0: Florida and all around the world, and welcome to the Good Morning Show here on Gospel 90.3. My name is Bob Pollan.
1: And I'm David Sawyer.
0: Yes, sir, Brother David. Well, let's get to that weather. Today we're looking at a mix of clouds and sun with a high of 94 degrees, winds out of the east-southeast at 10 to 20 miles per hour. Overnight weather forecast, we're looking at a few clouds with a low of 74 degrees. Current temperature is 72.
1: Not too bad.
0: Looks
1: like we're going to have some good weather.
0: Yep. Well, I'd like to say you've been sleeping in because there's no more classes, Brother David, but
1: yeah.
0: We got to get you over here so to do this show, so we appreciate it very much. But, you know, I will say,

0: say that, you know, coming into work the past couple of days, it's like there's no traffic out there.
1: It's been kind of nice and quiet out
0: Yes,
1: there.
0: Sir. But I guess the public schools are getting out today. And, you know, it should be aware. But just be careful out there, folks. You know, there's going to be a lot of kids out there. And, you know, just be careful and be aware of all your surroundings.
1: Amen.
0: Well, as we come into our weekend, I guess we got a Memorial Day weekend. We got to, you know, we pay tribute to those who have fallen in years past, Lord. And we're so thankful for all these men and women that have served our country so well. And we're just thankful for that. And just enjoy the weekend. And I guess Memorial Day, sadly, is known mainly for a cookout day. People have the little cookouts and their picnics. But, you know, we need to remember why it's Memorial Day. So,
1: amen. Yeah, it's good to remember.
0: Yes, sir. Well, Brother David, let's get back to the music here. What do we got coming up next?
1: We have Poor Rich Man by the Goss Brothers.
0: Amen. Here, right here on Gospel 90.3's
1: Good Morning Show.
0: Amen. Let's get her going.

0: Amen and amen. Well, my name is Brother Bob Pollan, and we're here with Dave Sawyer, right? Not Dave Strickland, Dave Sawyer.
1: Yeah.
0: But as we enter into prayer time, Lord, we just like to, this is a time we like to set aside and lift up those in need of our prayer. So let me get us started, Brother David, and let's start off with, I want to continue to pray for Josiah Chamberlain, Lord, and his recovery and healing from a heart procedure he had, you know, a couple weeks ago now. Just pray for that situation. Continue to also pray for Brother Donahue and his grandson, Daniel. He's 10 years old. He's having seizures, and medications don't seem to be working, Lord. And we just pray that, you know, you help out in that area. We know that you're the great physician, and you can cure all things. Again, Lord, we do have a praise report here, which we just got in the other day. And Casera's brother, Nathaniel, went home on Tuesday. He still needs our prayer for healing. And Casera thanks us for all our prayers. And that's what we're all about, folks. We'd like to lift up those in need. And we just want to continue to be a blessing to everyone on the in our listening audience. Continue to pray for Miss Cheryl Layden, Lord. She had a CAT scan, and the doctors spotted something. But, Lord, just be with her in that situation, that doctors have wisdom to be able to take care of that also. Continue to pray for Miss Virginia Wren and from Pat Wagner, who are, you know, they're in shutdowns right now in life care. And just they're faithful. They've been faithful listeners for many years, and we're so thankful for them. Again, continue to pray for Paula Martin and some of the heart issues that she's having. And again, give the doctors wisdom in that situation. Also, I want to mention Doreen Ambrose, Lord. And she's done with her cancer treatments for now, Lord, but she's still, you know, not fully healed. And so we just pray for her to give her strength. I know she wants to be back in church with us. And again, we're so thankful for all the listeners out there that continue to, you know, bless us. And I know I just pray that we can be a blessing to them. In Jesus' name I pray. Amen.
1: Amen. Dear Heavenly Father, Lord God, we just come before you, and we just thank you for another wonderful day.
0: Amen.
1: And Lord, we just lift up those names that are on the prayer list, Lord. And we just, you know, every single situation, Lord. And we just ask for healing and for comfort. And you just be with them today, Lord, and their families, Lord. And for those that have lost loved ones recently, Lord God, I just pray that you just comfort their families, Lord. Lord, I just pray that you just be with us in this country, Lord. And just help us to turn back to you, Lord. And I pray for all the college students as they're out on vacation, Lord, and summer vacation. I pray that they don't take a vacation on you, Lord God, and they just decide and choose and have a conviction to have a prayer life and read their Bibles every day, Lord. And Lord, we just thank you for a great pastor that we have at our church, Lord, and his family, Lord. And I pray that you just build a hedge of protection around him and just bless him today, Lord. And I pray for Brother Revel and his wife as well and his family. Mm-hmm. And Lord, I pray for just our military, Lord, and our police officers, and

0: Bible preaching pastors all around the world, Lord, and missionaries, Lord, in hostile areas like Africa and in the Middle East, Lord, and China and all those places that are hostile towards the gospel, Lord God. I pray that you give them a window to be able to preach the gospel, Lord, and just bless their ministries, Lord God. And I just thank you for all these things in Jesus' name. Amen.
1: Amen and amen. Yes, sir. Yes, we do appreciate all you listeners out there. And, you know, I know many may be going to different doctor's appointments. And, you know, just pray for health for all. And, you know, we just look forward to, you know, meeting you someday. All right, David, well, how are we going to close this out? We got...
0: Well, we have, I know he heard my prayer, which is it's a wonderful thing that we know that when we pray that he hears our prayers.
1: Amen.

0: yes, I know he heard my prayer. As we close out our prayer time, folks, it's now time to call in your requests. So let me give you that phone number, Dave. Dave, where do you go for that phone number to call in?
1: Well, you can call 863-422-9583 if you want to call us for a request, or you could text us. What's that number, Brother Bob?
0: 863-420-5085. And we've already had a couple requests via the text line, so give us a call. We'd love to hear from you.
1: Yep, we have Nothing Ever Can, Nothing Ever Will, that Luke Cowan texted us.
0: Amen. Let's
1: and then we have Brother Butler, What a Day, and Beulah Land. So send us your request, and we'd love to hear from
0: you. We'll get it on the air if we have it.
1: Yep.
0: Have a great day.

0: And I'll have 3 glazed donuts, 2 chocolate-covered donuts, 2 maple bars, and a cinnamon roll.
1: I got it. Sam, long time no see. How you doing?
0: Hey, Bill, doing okay. Hang on a second, will you? Excuse me, can you put extra frosting on that cinnamon roll?
2: No problem.
0: Thanks, I appreciate that.
1: So how's the diet coming along?
0: Really good. The doctor's been really strict, but I eat everything he tells me to eat. Hey, you want a donut?
1: No, thanks. The doctor tells you to eat donuts?
0: Oh, no. That's something I allow myself to do. You can't be 100% faithful with everything.
1: Even a diet?
0: Especially a diet.
1: Really? So, have you lost any weight?
0: You know, come to think of it, I think I've gained a couple of pounds. Man, this diet is worthless. I just knew that doctor didn't know what he was talking about.
3: 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If you truly want to grow in Christ, be obedient to God in all areas of your life. 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

0: Is available in the event of an attack on a NATO country. Mr. Rubio said some of those issues would be discussed today.
1: The BBC's Tom Bateman. Secretary Rubio says a peaceful solution of the standoff with Cuba's communist regime is looking less likely, although he says the Trump administration would prefer a diplomatic solution. The U.S. Marines have showcased their formidable capabilities with a live fire exercise in Japan, showcasing the HIMARS mobile rocket system. The exercise, part of a strategy aimed at deterring potential Chinese aggression against Taiwan. He was a husband, a father, and a NASCAR champ. Kyle Busch has died at just 41 years of age. He passed away in the hospital suffering what his family calls a severe illness. On Wall Street this morning, stock futures are higher. The Dow futures up 142 points. NASDAQ futures ahead 27 points. This is SRN News. Should the Bible influence U.S. law?
2: The Pew Research Center reports that 51% of the general public believes the scripture should have at least some influence on the rules that govern our society. Amongst white evangelicals, 85% feel this way, as do 71% of black Protestants, 55% of white Catholics, and 59% of Hispanic Catholics. The Pew study also reveals that even amongst the religiously unaffiliated, nearly 25% say the Bible should influence the law. Michael Harrington reporting.
1: A survey from the Pew Research Center indicates a majority of Americans, including many Democrats, are turning against the practice of letting males compete against females in sports. Leon Sapper, a fellow at the Manhattan Institute, says President Trump's opposition to the LGBT agenda has given him a serious political edge. He says the president is putting his Democratic opponents in a very unfavorable position. This is SRN News. Looks like a former Virginia school administrator is off the hook.
3: Judge Rebecca Robinson has dismissed all charges against former assistant principal Ebony Parker, who had been accused of ignoring repeated warnings that a six-year-old student at Richneck Elementary School in Newport News, Virginia, had a gun. Hours later, in January 2023, the student shot and wounded teacher Abby Zwerner. On the fourth day of the trial, the judge ruled, "The court is of the legal opinion that this is not a crime." Parker had been charged with 8 felony counts of child neglect, which could have carried a maximum penalty of 5 years in prison for each count. I'm Donna Warder.
1: SpaceX's newest and biggest Starship will have to wait at least another day before launching on a test flight from Texas. The launch team got within a half minute last evening of sending that mega rocket aloft. However, a series of last-minute problems forced the delay. More details, SRNNews.com.
4: Amen. 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
5: And I'm David Sawyer.
4: All right. Well, let's get right to the weather here. Today, we're looking at a mix of clouds and sun with a high of 94 degrees. Overnight weather forecast, we're looking at a few clouds with a low of 74 degrees. Winds out of the east-southeast at 10 to 20 miles per hour. Current temperature is at 74 degrees. Well, I got a few this day in histories, and I hope they're as interesting, and just keep your finger off that cricket button, Brother Dave.
5: Yeah, I got the crickets ready.
4: All right, 1807, Aaron Burr's treason trial begins. Aaron Burr went on trial for treason, a political outcast since his fatal duel with Alexander Hamilton. Burr was accused of levying war against the United States and preparing military forces to seize Mexico. Then a territory of Spain. He was ultimately acquitted. For his next act, Burr fled to Europe, where he tried to convince Napoleon to conquer Spanish Florida. He's quite a guy. Quite an all-American, I guess, huh? Let's see. 2011, one of the deadliest tornadoes in U.S. history struck Joplin, Missouri, causing massive damage and killing some 160 people.
5: Oh, wow.
4: Yes, sir. And then, let's see, 1972, Richard Nixon arrived in Moscow, the first visit by a U.S. president to the Soviet Union. And let's see, I got a couple more here. Adolf Hitler, back in 1939, and Benito Mussolini of Italy signed the Pact of Steel, a full military and political alliance between those countries. And this was interesting, too. 1849, Former U.S. President Abraham Lincoln

0: was granted a patent for a boat lifting device. He was the only U.S. president to have a patent. I mean, that's interesting. You know, here is President of the United States, and he, you know, he's trying to devise things. And for instance, a boat lifting device would get your boat out of the water. That's pretty interesting.
1: Yeah.
0: Let's see here. Well, this is interesting. I know you like to go way back in history.
1: Yep.
0: But this one was in 337. Constantine the Great, who had practiced Christianity since his youth and sparked its growth into a world religion, became on his deathbed the first Roman emperor to be baptized in the Christian church. Hmm. Interesting stuff. That's all I got. Did you pull up anything, Brother Dave?
1: I don't know if you, I didn't hear you say this one, but 1843, 1,000 pioneers head west on the Oregon Trail, which is pretty crazy. I think it said around 700 to 1,000 people traveled from Missouri, I believe it was, all the way to the Oregon Trail. And then I have one more. You said I like going to ancient history, and I do. And this one's from BC, 334 BC. Macedonian army of the Alexander the Great defeats Darius III of Persia in the Battle of the Granicus. Or I believe I said that right. But
0: close enough.
1: Yeah, close enough.
0: Yeah, a lot of things happen throughout our history, folks, and a lot of people try to forget our history. But, you know, when you think back, you know, how do you learn? You learn from your mistakes. And so just throughout history, there's always been a lot of different various things to do. But, you know, it's interesting that, you know, we should be able to look back and, you know, any mistakes we might have made, let's correct them.
1: Amen.
0: All right. Well, let's get back to the music, buddy. What do we got coming up next?
1: Well, we have Jesus Pass by the Morrison Sisters.
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Hi, I'm attorney Dean Bernetti. In James 1:13, we read, "Let no man say when he is tempted, I am tempted of God. For God cannot be tempted with evil, neither tempteth he any man." My Chihuahua dog, Cecina, will do anything for an animal cracker. Dance like a ballerina, roll over, and even play dead. Animal crackers are her object of temptation. We are all confronted with animal crackers in life. But our truth today is God does not hold a cookie jar of temptations. It is not his desire to make you miserable trying to resist. He wishes to help you control and to overcome.

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Among the great names of our founding fathers, you probably never heard the name John Rosberg. Yet he was a man of principle, a preacher, and patriot. The Reverend Rosberg knew of the imminent danger that morning. Before the sun came up, as he pulled on his boots to lead his parishioners on a bold march to Philadelphia, he knew they faced stout British opposition. Rosberg was no fool. He touched the warm cheeks of each of his five sleeping children and considered that he might never see them again in this world. As he lifted the bolt of the door, he breathed the prayer from Jeremiah 49:11. Leave thy fatherless children, I will preserve them alive, and let thy widows trust in me. He kissed his wife goodbye and took his position at the head of the line of march. His resolution never faltered. He did not look back. John Rosberg, preacher and patriot, was eventually captured and brutally killed by the British, mutilated by sword and bayonet. And though you've never heard his name, the good Reverend poured out his life's blood on the altar of freedom. He paid the ultimate price.

Homeward Bound, coast of New England. The Navy. See a recruiter or call toll free. It's not just a job, it's an adventure.

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The American people in their righteous might will win to absolute victory.

0: Welcome to your Venmo News. I'm Rusty Pugh. President Trump hits the campaign trail today to boost a New York Republican. Jared Halpern has more from the White House.
1: The president travels to a northern New York suburb to campaign alongside Republican Congressman Mike Lawler. Lawler is considered one of the most vulnerable Republicans up for re-election this year. Former Vice President Kamala Harris narrowly carried the traditionally Democratic district in 2024. President Trump is expected to tout tax cuts during the rally and expanding the federal SALT deduction for state and local taxes. Lawler and other Republicans from high-tax states lobbied the president to expand the deduction as part of the One Big Beautiful Bill.
0: President Trump announcing an additional 5,000 U.S. soldiers will be sent to Poland after previous comments suggesting a drawdown of U.S. forces in Europe. Secretary of State Marco Rubio stated that deployment decisions are ongoing.
2: Obviously, the United States continues to have global commitments that it needs to meet in terms of our force deployment, and that constantly requires us to re-examine where we put troops. And this is not a punitive thing. It's just something that's ongoing, and it was pre-existing, all these recent reports and tensions and so forth.
0: Meanwhile, Rubio says there's been slight progress in talks with Iran amid uncertainty about a potential deal or renewed conflict. He spoke after President Trump paused a military strike, citing ongoing negotiations. Trump has threatened to end the ceasefire if no agreement is reached. An Alabama man is arrested after his son is found dead in a hot car while he was out drinking.
3: Cops say 32-year-old Logan Keith Chewing had been boozing it up all day, then left the toddler in the car in scorching heat to buy more alcohol, now charged with manslaughter in the death of the one-year-old, who Tuscaloosa County deputies say was left in the car in 90-degree temps for at least 2 hours. Gary Baumgarten, Fox News.
0: Tens of millions of Americans are set to hit the road and take to the skies for this Memorial Day weekend, which AAA says will be record-breaking despite high gas prices. Chanley Painter has more.
4: AAA predicting a record-breaking 45 million people will be traveling at least 50 miles for the holiday between today and Monday. That's up from 44.8 million last year. Driving is the most popular way to travel this weekend, and more than 39 million people are expected to hit the roads. That's up 100,000 from last year. And this afternoon is expected to be one of the worst times to hit the road, along with Monday afternoons. And of course, the best time to hit the road is today after 9 p.m. Eastern. Gas prices are also higher than last year, when the national average for a regular gallon of gasoline on Memorial Day was $3.18. Current pump prices, national average of $4.56.
0: NOAA says it will be using new technology this hurricane season. Robert Thornton has more.
5: The recently released 2026 Atlantic Hurricane Outlook calls for a below average season with 8 to 14 named storms, 3 to 6 hurricanes, and 1 to 3 major hurricanes. Colorado State released its outlook in April and called for somewhat below normal activity with 13 named storms. El Nino is expected to be a factor in possibly keeping the season below average by increasing wind shear over the Atlantic Ocean. NOAA Administrator Dr. Neil Jacobs says new technology will help forecast this year.
6: We have uncrewed aircraft systems. We tested these over the last couple of years with Black Swift drones used operationally this year for the first time in the HAFS model. The tests that we ran in the experiments last year showed that the inclusion of this data from these drones increased the intensity forecast accuracy by roughly 10%.
5: New AI forecast models are also being deployed. High-resolution flood inundation mapping will also be debuted. Jacobs says this will help emergency managers visualize predicted inundation. National Weather Service Director Ken Graham said many people falsely think they will have plenty of time to prep for a storm.
7: So they rapidly intensify, they get here quick. So everybody, you know, you think you might have a week on your timeline. The reality is you may only have days. That's why that preparedness early is absolutely everything. And I will repeat that in this position, next

0: position, retirement, I don't care what it is over the next 20 years. I'm going to keep repeating that stat constantly.
1: Graham also said that every Category 5 that's made landfall in the U.S. was a tropical storm or less 3 days out. I'm Robert Thornton.
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1: And I'm David Sawyer.
0: Well, Brother David, let's get right to that weather. Today's weather forecast, looking at sunshine and clouds mixed with a high of 94 degrees. Overnight weather forecast, looking at partly cloudy skies with a low of 74 degrees. Winds out of the east-southeast at 10 to 20 miles per hour. All right, I got a couple of little jokes here, David, so I thought we'd just lighten us up and promise to laugh, okay, David?
1: All right, I'll,
0: if you don't,
1: I'll try.
0: Even if you don't think they're funny.
1: Well, we'll do the fake laugh track here.
0: There you go. All right, this is a cute little story here. An English teacher asked her class to write an essay and what they would do if they had $1 million. Alec handed in a blank sheet of paper. Alec, yelled the teacher, you've wrote nothing on it. Tell me why. Well, because if I had $1 million, that's exactly what I would do. Nothing. That wasn't much of a laugh, Brother David. All right, let's see. All right, here's another cute one. The doorbell rang this morning. When I opened the door, there was my mother-in-law on the front step. She said, can I stay here for a few days? I said, sure you can. And then he shut the door on her. That's a mother-in-law joke, folks. All right, one more quick one here. A biker was riding a new motorcycle on a highway. While passing a car, he knocks on the window. The driver of the car opens the window. Yes? Ever driven a Honda motorcycle before? No, I haven't, said the driver. The biker drives on until he sees another car. While passing it, he knocks on the window. The driver of the car opens the window. Yes? You ever driven a Honda motorcycle? No, I haven't. Then suddenly there is a curve, and the biker sees it too late. He crashes off the road into a ditch. The car stops, and a man runs to the unlucky biker. The biker was covered in blood. Ever driven a Honda motorcycle? Yes, I have. I had a Honda for 20 years. The biker says, can you tell me where the brakes are? I guess drive something or unless you know what you're doing with it, right?
1: Yep, we might want to know how to drive it or ride it.
0: All right, well, let's get back to the music, Brother Dave. What do you got coming up?
1: We have Be of Good Cheer by the York Family.
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1: Amen, brother. Okay, well, let's get right back to the music. We're coming up next, we got He Is to Me by Greater Vision right here on Gospel 90.3's
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0: 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Oh, it's freezing in here. What's going on? I can see my breath.
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0: That was Without a Word by Bruce and Sammy Fry.
1: Amen, brother. Okay, well, let's give me the programming lineup as we get ready to close out this morning's show. Immediately following our program at 9:35 is a Christian womanhood program with Miss Loretta Walker. At 11 o'clock, we got the Daily Manna Show with Brother Dave Strickland. And then at 1:25, we have the Unshackled with Pacific Garden Missions. And, of course, tonight we have the Landmark Hour, Pastor Mickey Carter, the best preaching throughout the land. So, folks, as we get ready to close out, be sure to tell somebody about the Lord this week. I know we have a long weekend, and, you know, it's always important whenever you encounter somebody to let them know that Jesus is our Savior. Amen. So, David, what are we going to close it out with? It's going to be like One of Those Days.
0: Yep, we have One of Those Days by the McCamies.
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1: Broadcasting to the free because of the brave. Our good news verse today is found in Psalm 16, verse 2. O my soul, thou hast said unto the Lord, thou art my Lord, my goodness extendeth not to thee. Again, as found in Psalm 16, verse 2, your good news verse of the day.
2: And your weather forecast for today, we have partly cloudy skies with a high of 94 degrees. And then tonight, partly cloudy skies with a low of 74 degrees. 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
3: 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Hosted by veteran ladies conference speaker and the editor of Christian Womanhood magazine, Mrs. Loretta Walker. The closer a woman's heart is to the heart of God, the better able she is to thrive in her relationships with others. In that spirit, here's the host of CW Today, Mrs. Loretta Walker.
4: What's in a look? I've been pretty challenged lately. I was out to eat with my husband. That's one of the things that we do for breakfast is it's a cheap meal and enjoyable. And we just sit across from each other and talk about the day and the week. And we were at this restaurant and a lady came up to us. Her name was Beverly. I remember it just like it was yesterday because I want you to know that lady gave me a look of pure love. Now, she had just met me, and she asked me for my name and my phone number and my address because she wanted to pray for us because we told her what we did for a living. But I can't explain to you the look that that lady gave me and how it has affected me since. I just keep thinking about the look of love that she gave. And when I was thinking about that, I remembered Mrs. John R. Rice. I'd spent some time with her when I was in Bible college, and she had that same ability to look at people with love in her eyes. Now, I think to be able to look at people with that much love in your eyes, you got to have that much love in your heart. And I'll be honest, I don't have that much love and compassion for people, but I've started to ask God to give it to me and make me aware when I look at people to really look at them, number one, and number two, to look at them with love. So I start.

0: started thinking about all the people that Jesus probably looked at with love. And Luke 10:41, when he was rebuking Martha, and he said, Martha, Martha, thou art careful and troubled about many things. I think he looked at her with love, like, come on, can't you get this? You know? And then I thought about when Jesus saw Judas, when Judas came up to him in Luke 22, and he was going to betray him with that kiss. And Jesus said, Judas, betrayest thou the Son of Man with a kiss? And I think he looked at him with love, because the Son of God, our Jesus, is full of love. And then I thought about Matthew 19, where Jesus beheld them and said unto them, with men this is impossible, but with God all things are possible. When he was telling a truth, he didn't say it sarcastically and condescending to them because they weren't believing. He said it with love. And I've been just so challenged to look at people with love and to try to say it with love. You know, what's in a look? Well, what's supposed to be in a look for us Christians is to have that look of love as we address people, as we're talking to people, as we're like that lady Beverly did. She just met me and she made me feel so loved, and the smile in her eyes as she talked to me. I think Margaret Stringer is another person I've been around that has that that can look at you like that, like she really loves you and cares about you. So I'm challenging all of us. What's in a look? Make sure that the look that you are giving people is a look of love. Really intently look at them and make sure you're conveying love, no matter if it's in correction or if it's in conveying the truth or if it's just questioning something that they're saying. Make sure you still look at them with love. I think Beverly's taught me something in the last couple of days, and I couldn't help but want to share it with you and hope all you listeners out there will go around today with that look of love. Rejoice in the Lord always, and again I say rejoice.
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1: American Family News, I'm Mr. Pugh. Iran and Oman discussing a toll system for ships trafficking the Strait of Hormuz. Chanley Painter with more.
2: The Strait of Hormuz remains a sticking point as Iran reportedly negotiates with Oman to set up a formal tolling system for the vital waterway. The president, though, doubling down on Project Freedom.
3: We have total control of the Strait of Hormuz, as you know, with our blockade. The blockade's been 100% effective. Nobody's been able to get through. It's like a steel wall.
2: And with gas prices hovering over $4 a gallon heading into the big holiday weekend, the president promising that they will fall sharply once the war ends.
1: The DOJ announcing charges for 15 people accused of defrauding Minnesota's social services programs. Christina Coleman reports.
4: The DOJ announced the Minnesota healthcare fraud takedown and indicted 15 alleged scammers, including owners of child care centers and various Medicaid providers, for allegedly taking part in a fraud scheme involving more than $90 million. Authorities say the alleged fraudster scammed autism and housing assistance programs.
5: This was organized threat. Organized theft that exploited the most vulnerable children in America.
4: Also today, the woman convicted as the kingpin in one of the largest Medicaid scams was sentenced to nearly 42 years in prison.
1: Meanwhile, Republican candidate for Ohio Governor Vivek Ramaswamy announced his anti-fraud enforcement plan this week as the White House enhances its crackdown. He wants the federal government to allow the state to keep more of the money it'll recover through anti-fraud investigations.
6: Instead of the state of Ohio keeping one third for the sake of going after fraud, we want to keep at least two thirds of what we save. That way we have an incentive to say that we're going to make this a top priority.
1: A bill in Louisiana would allow students to go off site during school hours for the purposes of biblical instruction. Chris Woodard has more.
7: To be specific, the Louisiana bill involves what's known as school release time, something that's been allowed since a 1950s U.S. Supreme Court ruling. LifeWise Academy is one of the groups that offers biblical instructions for students whose parents sign them up for instruction. Ian Lake is chief of staff at LifeWise, and he made these comments on Washington Watch.
8: This has been available to communities for over 70 years, and a lot of times we have states that their policies don't match or haven't met the ruling from the Supreme Court in 1952. And so we've seen a movement across the country, really, in various states, nearly 11 states, anywhere from my own state in Ohio to Texas and Florida, different states that have enacted these laws to provide guidance to school districts for enabling communities to have release time programs. And so this is that equivalent in Louisiana.
7: School districts must have it brought to them by community members. According to Lake, there is interest in Louisiana.
8: We at LifeWise are seeing interest in this program from Shreveport down to New Orleans. And so a lot of interest in the state itself. And so when a district or a parish, rather, is approached by a community, this bill then gives them language to understand what that means and to be able to apply and work with that community to implement a program.
7: I'm Chris Woodward.
1: The hurricane season forecasts are out. U.S. government meteorologists are predicting a likely easier time this year for the U.S. Eastern Seaboard. Eben Brown reports from Miami.
9: Forecasters at NOAA say the forming of an El Nino will make for fewer hurricanes in the Atlantic this summer, but likely more cyclones will form in the central and eastern Pacific. NOAA Administrator Neil Jacobs advises a low number of expected storms doesn't mean much when one strikes where you live.
10: It's very important to understand that it only takes one. We have had Category 5s make landfall in the past during below average seasons.
9: Atlantic hurricane season begins June 1st. The Pacific season is already underway. Now is a good time to stock up on supplies.
1: And oil prices remained elevated over disruptions around the Strait of Hormuz. Brent crude, the international standard, gained 2.3% to $104.97 a barrel. It was around $70 per barrel before the war. Benchmark U.S. crude traded 1.8% higher at $98.10 a barrel. More news online at AFN.net and download the AFN mobile app. I'm Rusty Pugh.
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beside the highway, begging. His eyes were blind, the light he could not see. He clutched his old rags

You have your Bible, and I call your attention, please, to Mark chapter 6 and verse 52. Now, somebody said, if I could see some miracles that Jesus performed, or if I could walk with him like they walk with him, I guarantee you I'd believe. Well, I don't know, unless you were different from them, you wouldn't. I mean, when he got ready to go to the cross, wasn't anybody showed up. What about all those people that saw his miracles? What about the Bible and the place over in the book of John chapter 6 where he said that many went back and walked with him no more? They turned back. And he said, will you also go away? And there wasn't many left. He said, Simon Peter said, Lord, to whom shall we go? Thou hast the words of eternal life, in the 6th chapter of the book of Mark. I do not believe that our faith needs to hinge on what we see. Faith doesn't go by what it sees, no sir. For they considered not the miracles of the loaves, for their heart was hardened. Now turn to the 6th chapter of John. We're going to be in 3 books in the 6th chapter in each book. And in the 6th chapter of the book of John, in verse 26, we find these words. Jesus answered them and said, verily, verily, I say unto you, ye seek me not because ye saw the miracles. I didn't get you to seek me, but because you did eat of the loaves and were filled. Now, as much as people might want to see a miracle, unless you're right with the Lord, you'd rather have a square meal than to see a miracle, a spiritual miracle. If the Lord can choose and deign to hear my prayer, I'm so glad. But I tell you one thing, I dare not take any of the credit or the glory, because we got so many people praying for the work. Of course, I think we're going to get some real surprises when we get to heaven. I think some of the little unsung heroes are going to be so loaded down with trophies till you can't hardly see them. I mean, they're going to have medals. They're going to have oak leaf clusters. And nobody ever heard of them. Somebody said, well, look at that little old woman. She lived in my community. She's the poorest thing I... Well, you never did hear anything about her. Oh, I know it, but heaven heard about her. I mean, she knocked on the gates every day. And I mean, she was an intercessory prayer warrior. She stayed in that prayer closet. She didn't have to come out. When you see people like that standing before the Lord, and maybe 1,000 or 10,000 or maybe 100,000 souls waiting to hug her neck, to thank her for helping win them to Christ, because when you get there, you're going to know who had a part in it. You'll know whether your mother prayed for you or not. You'll know who preached the message, and you'll know the people. And it might be somebody way out telling you that you never heard of in your life, but they prayed for this work. They never saw you, never saw them. But he said, you didn't come over here because you saw the miracle, but you saw the loaves and were filled. Now then, what did he say? Labor not for the meat. You mean loaves or meat? I guess they must have been. Labor not for the meat which perisheth, but for that meat which endureth unto everlasting life, which the Son of Man shall give unto you, for him hath God the Father sealed. Then said they unto him, what shall we do? It's a good question. What shall we do that we might work the works of God? Jesus answered and said unto them, this is the work of God, that ye believe on him whom he hath sent. They said therefore unto him, what sign showest thou then, that we may see and believe thee? What dost thou work? Our fathers did eat manna in the desert, as it is written, he gave them bread from heaven to eat. I want to show you how stupid and blind and dumb they are. They've just had a big meal, didn't he? Didn't he just feed all of them? So why don't you show us a sign? Show you a sign. You just got through seeing a sign. Have you forgotten about it? Notice what they said in the world says,

is that we may see and believe. Brother, that's not God's plan. The Bible says, if thou wouldst believe, thou should see. The world said, let me see, and I'll believe. They'll never get it like that. Now, I'll have to admit that I've seen enough. I've seen enough to convince me. But, dear friends, I believe that most of the things that I've seen, I believed before I saw. That's God's plan. That's the way He has it, all right? Now then, would you like to turn with me, please, to the book of Judges. To the book of Judges, and that's also chapter 6. Mark 6, John 6, Judges 6. Now, this is the story of the country boy that I mentioned in the earlier message. Verse 11, there came an angel of the Lord and sat under an oak, which was in Ophrah, that pertained unto Joash the Abiezrite, and his son Gideon threshed wheat by the winepress to hide it from the Midianites. They were in great distress. The Bible said his son Gideon threshed wheat by the winepress to hide it from the Midianites. Have you ever noticed that God always calls busy people? They were busy right where they were, in great demand right where they were. I mean, plenty of work right where they were. God called Gideon, he was busy. He was busy. Even little old David, he was keeping the sheep. I mean, he was down in the pasture. They had to call him out of the pasture and said, son, come up here. The oil man's here, and he wants to look at you. Little old David came in there and slingshot hanging out of his right hip pocket, imagine, pocket full of grasshoppers and rocks or something, you know. And he looked at him and walked by, and God said, oil him up. I mean, bust your oil bottle on him. I see him right there. But he was busy. He was busy. And I tell you this one thing you'll have to say for David. He had a soldier's heart. And that little old boy, he was thrilled when his dad told him one night before he went to bed. I imagine David went to bed at night and dreamed about the battle and the battlefront and the enemy and everything else. And one night his dad said, son, would you like to go up to the war zone for me and see how they're getting along? Oh, I really would. I don't think he slept a wink at night. I think he could just see the enemy falling right in front of him. He said, I'd be glad to go. And so he didn't leave his slingshot either, did he? I mean, he went on up. He had that slingshot in his pocket. He didn't get up there without his gun. Before he got there, you know what happened, don't you, girls? He heard old Goliath up there. You talk about cursing. Ooh, he was profaning the name of the Lord. He was threatening everybody, stomping, raring, and spitting, and carrying on, and just dishonoring God. And David was all ready to go to war when he got up there and saw his brothers. And he said to his big old brothers, he said, somebody really needs to take care of that luggerhead up there. I mean, why don't y'all kill him? Did you hear what he said about our God? And they said, yeah, but did you notice how big he was? Did you notice that he's 9 feet tall and more? Do you realize that his armor weighs more than you do, little stripling? Well, he said, don't make any difference to me. I mean, how big he is. He's against God, and I believe God can handle him. Well, that is faith, wasn't it? I mean, it looked so stupid for little David to jump on Goliath, and he had to get a permit from the king. I mean, they said, listen, I imagine the commanding officer said, son, let me tell you something, sonny boy, I don't know what you're doing up here. But he said, I'll tell you one thing, I'm not going to let you go up there and let him jerk your head off. I'm not going to let him whittle you to pieces with his carving knife without the permit. You'll have to go see the king. Now, if you want to fight him, you can fight him, but you're going to have to get a permit from the king. And they took him up to King Saul. And Saul said, son, what you want? Well, he said, I want to go to fight that old giant up yonder. Why, he said, sonny boy, you don't really. Oh, yes, he said, I do. Sonny boy, no sonny boy. He said, I want to go fight him. You see, he'd already had two big experiences. Had he remember that out in the pasture? You remember what he did? That lion come roaring up that canyon one day and planning on lamb chops. I don't believe even a lion would eat pork chops. I apologize to the lions for that. All right. But David said, you mean you got lamb chops on your menu for breakfast? He said, yes, sir. Said, I'm going after him. Said, whereabouts? I said, right out there in your flock. But you know what happened, don't you? He killed him. He killed a lion. He killed a bear. And that got him ready, didn't it?
And David went home.

on, and he didn't even tell his dad. As far as I'm concerned, he missed his opportunity to shine. I tell you, I know, knowing me like I know me, I'd had both of them mounted. Wouldn't you? Huh? I'd have stuck them things up on the wall, and everybody come out and said, "Say, you see that bear kill?" "Oh, yeah, I'll kill him." Said, "How'd you do?" "I choked him to death." Wouldn't that be something? That's right. Oh, me. We're so full of ourselves. Little old David. Now, wait a minute. He's getting ready to kill Goliath. See, you don't brag about things like that. You give God the glory. But there was a time when that came in handy. David looked up and saw the old giant up there spitting and a-fighting and a-cussing and a-raising Cain and shaking his fist in the face of God. Children is all down there trembling in their boots. And he said, "Lord, I just happened to think that time. You remember that morning? That old lion came up and Dad told me to keep those sheep. And I said, I'll do it if he kills me. And I told that lion he couldn't have one of my lambs for breakfast, and you gave me the strength. I know where strength came from. I wasn't supposed to kill that lion. I killed him. And I know you must have done it. You remember that bear came up there? I killed that bear, and God was getting him ready." What'd he do? David saw some miracles. I mean, there was two miracles in his life before the third miracle ever transpired. Did you know that? He met the most vicious two animals there are in the wilderness. He met the lion, the king of the forest. And he met the big old bear and killed both of them. Just a lad. Now then, that strengthened his faith. I mean, David was living in the land of miracles. He was ready for the giant. And then, you know what happened? He got him five stones and his slingshot. And he said to the giant, "I come to you in the name of the Lord of hosts." God gave him the victory. All right? Now then, the giant was a victim of a miraculous faith on the part of David. "The angel of the Lord appeared unto him and said unto him," verse 12, "the Lord is with thee, thou mighty man of valor." And Gideon said unto him, "O my Lord, if the Lord be with us, why then is all this befallen us? Where be all his miracles which our fathers told us of, saying, did not the Lord bring us up from Egypt? But now the Lord hath forsaken us and delivered us into the hands of the Midianites." And the Lord looked upon him and said, "Go in this thy might, and thou shalt save Israel from the hand of the Midianites. Have not I sent thee?" And he said unto him, "O my Lord, wherewith shall I save Israel? Behold, my family is poor in Manasseh, and I'm the least in my father's house." And the Lord said unto him, "Surely I will be with thee, and thou shalt smite the Midianites as one man." Now, I'll not go into the signs that God let him see, but this is the one thing that I want you to see. His father and grandfather had told him about the miracles of coming out of Egypt. And when the angel of the Lord came down and said, "Hail thou mighty man of valor, the Lord is with thee," he said, "Where be the miracles of our fathers?" If God was with them and there was miracles performed, then you said, "God is with thee, thou mighty man of valor," then where are the miracles? And the angel said, "They're just fixing to start again. We're fixing to have some miracles." And I tell you, I'd like to strengthen the faith of our people to know that we cannot live by bread alone, but by every word that proceedeth out of the mouth of God. And when the word comes and goes to work, it performs miracles every time. Boy, I wouldn't tell you that I couldn't be fooled, because I just want to believe everybody, don't you? I mean, I don't want to doubt anybody. I'm not going to say, "Well, I think you're just a hypocrite. That's all." No, no. I just got a joy, and you'll have to prove to me your insincerity before I'll ever believe it. But you'll never fool God. You'll never fool him. I'll guarantee he knows exactly what's transpired in every little old heart. And he's the one that's keeping the record. I'm not. But I'd like to believe that every one of you just enjoyed being obedient to Jesus. And you're going to get the blessing. You're going to grow more than you've ever grown before because you did what he told you to do. All right? Would you go back with me, please, to the book of John, chapter 3. This is the new birth chapter. And I'm sure I've preached it, but I saw it in chapter 3 and verse 2. Now, you know the man by the name of Nicodemus. He came to Jesus by night. He was ruler of the Jews. He said, "Rabbi, we know that thou art a teacher." Now, that's not enough. You'll go to hell believing that. Jesus got to be more than a teacher. You can say, "Well, I know he must be a prophet. He must be a prophet." He got to be more than

prophet. The woman at the well said, you must be a prophet. No, he said, thou art a teacher come from God, for no man can do these miracles. That's it right there. That's a great statement. No man can do miracles. That's the reason I said in my first message on miracles, I've never performed a miracle in my life. And I've got another verse under that. I'll never perform a miracle. Lester Olof will never perform a miracle. Never. And I want the whole world to know, and I want my Heavenly Father to know, and I want our blessed Savior to know, and the Holy Spirit to know, that the only miracle that's ever been performed is what He performed through this hand right here. This hand was born in sin. This hand has been a disobedient hand. And only God could take this hand and perform a miracle with it. No man doeth miracles. You think highly of Jesus Christ. Oh, I want you to believe in Him and look to Him. He never changes. I've seen people change. I knew him when. I knew him before compromise ever came upon him to paralyze his ministry. Yes, I tell you, don't ever turn back on the light that God's given you while you're here. Doesn't make any difference what mother and dad say. And you know me, I believe in being obedient to mother and dad. I believe in loving mother and dad. But if your dad smokes or your mother smokes, that didn't give you any permit to smoke. If your dad and mother do not live close to Jesus Christ, that gives you no permit to do it. You may be their only hope of living so much like Jesus that they'd get saved. When we said, do you have a loved one? Every girl, I mean most of the girls, beat it to the altar because they know their friends and loved ones, many of whom are not saved. You're going to be just like that little girl over there with the king. Naaman, that precious little girl, she was the only hope of him ever getting healed. He'd been to every doctor that the king could send him to. I mean, he was the most powerful man, mighty man of valor, but he was a leper. King Naaman was a leper. And that little unsung, unnamed, captured Jew girl said to Ms. Naaman one day, I believe in miracles. She said, you believe in what? I believe in miracles. Well, said, where would we go to get one performed? Said, have to go to my preacher. He's down there in Israel. I know whatever he prays for comes to pass. And she said, you don't understand, do you, honey? See, he has leprosy. Did you know there's no known cure for leprosy? Well, she said, that's what I'm talking about. It's going to take a miracle. And she said, well, you better go make up the beds now and vacuum the carpet or something. I mean, you stay busy. Don't tell me because, see, we've had him to the best doctors in the land. I'll never be able to touch my husband again because he's got

y'all just go live like you believe in miracles. I wouldn't give you a dime for a preacher that didn't believe in miracles. The preacher said, well, I'll tell you one thing. I don't believe in miracles. I said, don't worry. You're not going to perform any. I mean, you won't see any. See? Somebody said, well, I'll tell you one thing. I don't believe it. I will not. Well, you'll never see it either. And if it did come to pass, you wouldn't believe it. Mother told her husband one day, maybe he's outside the fence and looks alone and his hide was cracking open and his skin had already cracked and he was growing weaker by the day, just like a person with cancer and the disease of the flesh. Every doctor had been hold of him and the king had spent a fortune trying to get him well because he's his best general. The mother said, I don't know whether you think much about this enough. You know this little girl, the little Jewish maid we got here in the house? Yes, said, I know about her. Said, what about it? Well, said, she just declares. I mean, she's sold on. She just won't let me alone. I mean, she's just pestered me to death saying that somebody down in Israel gets you well if you go down there. Well, he said, I'll go. I guess I will go. He went to the king. The king said, well, I guess so. You load your buggy. You load that carriage with gifts and clothes and gold and silver. And listen, I mean, there's no price we won't pay for your life. If there's a chance to get you healed, brother, we're going to search out every possible known remedy and said, get on down there. And he got in that big carriage and he went down to the king. Isn't that just like an old sinner? He goes to the wrong place every time to get saved. He'd go to the church and he'd go to baptism. He'd run over to the Virgin Mary and say, Blessed Mary, Mother of God, pray for us now in the hour of our death. Miss it every time. He'd go to the priest and said, I've sinned. And the priest said, I now absolve thee from thy sin. Lies every time he says it. He may be sincere, but he can't forgive sin any more than I can. Brother, we've got one high priest, and that's Jesus. But that's the way old Naaman, he went to the wrong one. And you know what happened, don't you? The king got mad. He said, what are you? He knew he was a great general. He said, so the king has sent you down here to pick a fight. Is that right? You mean you want to have another war? Well, bud, you've got it coming. If that's the way. And he said, no. He said, I'm a dying man. I've got leprosy. And finally, the old preacher heard about it. He knew about it. He believed in miracles, you see. And so he sent a servant up and said, tell him, come on down here to me. He's at the wrong place. So here he goes. He got in that big carriage and started down there And the preacher missed a great opportunity, didn't he? The preacher didn't come out and see him, did he? Told his servant, Gehazi, I said, tell him to go jump in the creek. Well, that's some rude, isn't it? He told him, said, go dip. How many times? Seven times. I used to preach on seven ducks in a muddy pond. Well, he said, go tell him to duck seven times and go under seven times. Well, what did the sinner think about it? What don't him think about it? Got mad. Ah, did he blow a fuse? I mean, he was mad. He said, what? He said, did you tell him that I'm Captain Naaman? Did you tell him that I'm the one that's led all these armies to victory and he ought to be out here bowing and scraping to me? Didn't make the preacher no difference. He's in a prayer meeting. I tell you, I get ashamed. Do you ever get ashamed of trying to make impressions on certain people, huh? Come on. I tell you, that preacher, he never did come out. He said, I tell you, there's some finer water up yonder and some rivers that'd be a lot cleaner, and I'm not going. Why? He said, I'm not going to dip in the River Jordan. No, sir. One of his servants came up to him and said, say, just a minute, Your Honor. He said, if he had told you to do something real hard and difficult, would you have done it? Like defeat a whole army? Oh, said, yes. That's what he tells me to do. I'll do it. Isn't that just like an old sinner? I'll do something big for my salvation. I'm not going to just humble myself and get down on my knees and say, Lord Jesus, have mercy on me, a sinner. I ain't that bad myself. I'm no reprobate. That's what you think. You wait till God reveals your real character. You'll be two reprobates. Come on, who you think you are anyhow? Nothing but a rotten, stinking sinner. That's all any of us were. We need Jesus. And he said, yes, I'd do something hard. He said, all right, why wouldn't you do something simple? It sometimes takes more courage to do something simple than it does difficult and hard. And little as much when God is in it. And God's plans are always simple. Just like all of you. And you get so thoughtless sometimes, you're not willing. And God's not going to let you do anything big until he lets you do something little. If you've been unfaithful in that which is least, he'll never trust you with much.

You got to learn that. Boot camp days are the most vital days for a soldier. If you bust the boot camp, you've had it. If you can't be loyal in the boot camp, you'll never be a soldier on the battlefield.

And some 36 years ago, the Lord placed his omnipotent hand on the shoulders of the most unworthy country boy and called him from his single-row cultivator into the ministry of preaching the unsearchable riches of Christ Jesus. And surely, he has led us safely along and been more than our heart ever had a right to expect. Sometimes on the mount,

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1: Broadcasting to the free because of the brave. Our good news verse today is found in Psalm 16, verse 2. O my soul, thou hast said unto the Lord, thou art my Lord, my goodness extendeth not to thee. Again, it's found in Psalm 16, verse 2, your good news verse of the day.
2: In your weather forecast for today, we have partly cloudy skies with a high of 94 degrees, and then tonight, partly cloudy skies with a low of 74 degrees, proclaiming the love of the Savior above. 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

0: This is American Family News. I'm Robert Thornton. President Donald Trump has warned Iran of a new wave of military attacks if the nation does not cooperate with his desire in regard to their nuclear program. Here's Fox's Jeff Paul in Dubai.
1: The entire Gulf is patiently waiting to see what happens next, especially when you consider the fact that many of the leaders in this very region pushed President Trump to allow for more time for negotiations to continue. Well, President Trump says that's exactly what is happening, but he also responded to some new reports that Iran's supreme leader wants to hold on to the country's highly enriched uranium.
2: No, we get the highly enriched. We will get it. We don't need it. We don't want it. We'll probably destroy it after we get it, but we're not going to let them have it.
1: Now, despite any major breakthroughs in the talks, negotiations appear to be moving in a constructive direction.
0: Trump said that U.S. military forces are ready to jump into action if Iran makes the wrong decision. The president's Capitol arch moves one step closer to becoming a reality. Here's Fox's Kristen Goodwin.
3: The U.S. Commission of Fine Arts approving the design for the triumphal arch President Trump wants to build in Washington, D.C. The revised design includes lowering the overall height to about 250 feet and removing four gold lions that were set to adorn the base, with the commission noting the animal is not native to the U.S. A number of folks spoke out against the project during public comment last month, arguing the structure would be taller than any other monument in the city and dominate the skyline. A group of veterans and a historian have also sued, citing similar concerns. But the Trump administration has argued Washington is the only major Western capital that doesn't have such an arch. Kristen Goodwin, Fox News.
0: The arch is one of several projects the president is pursuing, including the White House ballroom and adding blue coating to the interior of the Lincoln Memorial reflecting pool. Today, federal officials gave final approval for the Dakota Access oil pipeline to continue operating its Missouri River crossing, an outcome that comes nearly a decade after boisterous protests against the project on the North Dakota prairie. The U.S. Army Corps of Engineers' decision to grant the key easement means the pipeline will keep operating, but with added conditions for detecting leaks and monitoring groundwater, among others. Colleges and universities spend money on all kinds of things, but this next story had one campus watchdog shaking his head. More from AFN's Chris Woodward.
4: The College Fix obtained the spending log for the Gender and Sexuality Center at the University of Minnesota. Matt Lamb, associate editor of the College Fix, said they found the center spent $800 on gender-affirming haircuts.
5: So I guess if you were a woman but you wanted to tell people you were a man, you would get a shorter haircut. If you were a man that wanted to look like a woman, you'd have to plan ahead a little longer, a little more, grow out your hair, I guess, and get a perm.
4: Lamb said they also spent money on protein shakes.
5: They have a queer and transgender strength training group at the University of Minnesota. They brought various speakers. They also spent a couple $100, pride flags. This is not the main cause of student loan debt, certainly, or the main driver of tuition at the University of Minnesota, but I certainly think, you know, again, taxpayers should wonder why their money is being spent on this in the first place. If it was only $20 on these haircuts, I still think it would be silly for the school to sponsor these activities.
4: AFN reached out to Minnesota for comment and did not receive a response. I'm Chris Woodward.
0: NOAA released its official 2026 Atlantic hurricane season forecast today, predicting a below-average season with 18 to 14 named storms, 3 to 6 hurricanes, which include 1 to 3 major storms this year. On average, there are about 14 named storms. NOAA said a developing El Nino is responsible for the expected below-average season. Dr. Neil Jacobs, NOAA Administrator.
6: Even though we're expecting a below-average season in the Atlantic, it's very important to understand that it only takes one. We have had Category 5s make landfall in the past during below-average seasons.
0: Colorado State issued its outlook last month, and it calls for 13 named storms. Hurricane season will begin June 1st and will end November 30th, so get your storm kits ready. That's all our time for now. Find more news at AFN.net. I'm Robert Thornton.

Welcome to the Daily Manna Show here on Gospel 90.3 FM. I'm your host, Dave Strickland. You just heard Coming Dine by the Isaacs, and I hope you are ready to dine because we're going to serve you up some of that gospel manna from heaven. That's right, some of that food for your soul. It's good stuff right here. Well, let's look at that forecast. It's toasty, folks. It's currently 86 degrees already here in Haines City, Florida. You got sunny to partly cloudy, highs around 93, 94. Fortunately, there is a breeze out there, east-southeast at 10 to 20 miles an hour, about a 25% chance of rain today. Tonight, some clouds, a low of 74, and then tomorrow, partly cloudy, high near 95. Wind southeast at 10 to 15 miles an hour. Well, I got to tell you, folks, Memorial Day weekend is usually 95, the start of that for pretty well the rest of the summer. I think cold fronts can't make it here any longer. So prepare yourself, stay hydrated, and watch out for them 100-plus degree heat indexes, especially when you don't have wind. Fortunately, this at least today and tomorrow, we are going to have a good breeze out there to help us out. 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

Amen. That was Didn't I Walk on the Water by Kate Harris Grego. 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We love your song request. 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Well, back to the music with little Doyle Lawson and Quicksilver. Have You Met My Friend?

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1: With SRN News, I'm Bob Agnew in Washington. President Trump says the U.S. will send an additional 5,000 troops to Poland. Lawrence Brooks has a report on NATO reaction.
2: His announcement came just weeks after he had ordered the same number of troops to be pulled out of Europe. NATO officials were meeting in Helsingborg, Sweden, when they reacted to the news, including Swedish Foreign Minister Maria Malmö Stenergard.
3: Well, it is confusing, indeed, and not always easy to navigate.
2: NATO Secretary General Mark Rutte seemed pleased with the decision, and so too did Polish Foreign Minister Radosław Sikorski.
4: I want to thank the President and everybody who contributed to this decision.
2: Trump announced the deployment on Truth Social, citing strong ties with Polish President Karol Nawrocki. I'm Lawrence Brooks.
1: The head of the World Health Organization says the Ebola outbreak in Congo is spreading rapidly and poses what he calls a very high risk at the national level. NASCAR icon Kyle Busch, a two-time Cup Series champion who won more races across the sport's three national series than any other driver in history, has died at age 41. Colorado's Democrat governor has commuted the sentence of a former election clerk following pressure from President Trump.
5: Colorado Governor Jared Polis is commuting the sentence of Tina Peters, a former county clerk and elections conspiracy theorist. She'll be released June 1st. The former Mesa County clerk has been serving a 9-year state prison sentence. Peters was convicted in a scheme to make a copy of her county's election computer system in 2021. Since returning to office, the Trump administration has cut funding to Colorado as the president pressured Polis to free Peters. Colorado's Secretary of State Jenna Griswold, a Democrat, says, quote, "Selling out our state's justice system for Trump is an affront to the rule of law." I'm Mike Hemp.
1: And this is SRN News. How much impact should the Bible be allowed to influence U.S. law? Correspondent Michael Harrington reports.
6: The Pew Research Center reports that 51% of the general public believes the scripture should have at least some influence on the rules that govern our society. Amongst white evangelicals, 85% feel this way, as do 71% of black Protestants, 55% of white Catholics, and 59% of Hispanic Catholics. The Pew study also reveals that even amongst the religiously unaffiliated, nearly 25% say the Bible should influence the law. Michael Harrington reporting.
1: A survey from the Pew Research Center indicates a majority of Americans, including many Democrats, are turning against the practice of letting males compete against females in sports. Leon Sapper, a fellow at the Manhattan Institute, says President Trump's opposition to the LGBT agenda has given him a serious political edge. Sapper says the president is putting his Democrat opponents in a very unfavorable position. This is SRN News. Here's Rich Thomas now with the Midday Wall Street Business Report.
7: Wall Street advanced in today's early going as bond yields steadied, even though oil prices rose some more. Benchmark U.S. crude gained $1.09 to $97.44 per barrel. In the words of one analyst, markets are still searching for signs of progress in a potential deal between the U.S. and Iran. While there are signs of optimism, uncertainty reigns. Shares of Estee Lauder soared 13% after the New York cosmetics giant announced it was no longer in talks to merge with a Spanish fragrance and beauty products company. Ross Stores jumped 5.8% after beating Wall Street's first quarter profit targets, while logging a 21% increase in sales over the same period last year. The company credits increased store traffic and consumers spending more because of tax refunds. For the Wall Street Business Report, I'm Rich Thomason.
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8: We've got 12:04 here on the Daily Manna Show. Good afternoon, everybody. It's currently 90 degrees here in Haines City, Florida. We got a mix of sun and clouds out there, but thunderstorms possible this afternoon, about a 30-35% chance, high around 94. Got a good breeze, east-southeast at 10 to 15 miles an hour. Then tonight, a low of 74. And then tomorrow, sunshine and cloud mixed with a high around 95. Thankfully, a southeast breeze at 10 to 15 miles an hour. Well, let's look at that good news verse of the day. It's found in Psalm 16 in verse 2. O my soul, thou hast said unto the Lord, thou art my Lord. My goodness extendeth not to thee. That Psalms 16 and verse 2 are good news verse of the day. Well, folks, be careful with the heat out there. Stay hydrated. And if you have a song or two you'd like to hear, give me a call or give me a text. 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Well, we're going to get you going right now with a double helping of the Amen Quartet. We're going to start you with All Things Well and then Nail It to the Cross.

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0: Hello, neighbor. You're tuned in to the Westwood Gospel Time with Senior Pastor Walt Lanier of the Westwood Missionary Baptist Church in Winter Haven, Florida. Thank you for joining us today as we share together in God's precious Word. Here's Senior Pastor Walt Lanier, taking the Bible as it is to people as they are.
1: I,

I think we looked at this last week. Isn't it interesting? Talked about few will enter into the millennium. But during the millennium, now they says there's not going to be a few. There's going to be a lot. It goes from few to not so few. Why? Because they're having children. Look, and I will glorify them, and they shall not be small. Their children shall also be as aforetime, and their congregation shall be established before me, and I will punish all those that oppress them. Again, we'll get into that about people that will die in the millennium, but you get a good picture of that. Ezekiel chapter number 37, verse number 25. Ezekiel 37, verse number 25. And they shall dwell in the land that I have given unto Jacob, my servant, wherein your fathers have dwelt. I shared this verse of scripture with that fella that I talked with Friday about in Ezekiel that during the millennium, God will apportion land to the tribes of Israel. To the tribe of Dan, you get this section. To the tribe of Reuben, you get this section. So during the millennium, God's going to place the tribes of Israel into certain apportionments of the land of Israel. And this is another reference to this in the millennium. And they shall dwell in the land that I have given unto Jacob my servant, wherein your fathers have dwelt. And they shall dwell therein, even they and their children, and their children's children. And what's that next word? Remember, I didn't write this. He says, forever. Not just you, but your children and your children's children forever, and their children forever. It's interesting. Turn me to Ezekiel 47, 22. These are just a few of the verses. There's so many verses that God's promises to Abraham, Isaac, Jacob, and the people of Israel that they're going to have generations and generations forever and children, and they're going to be getting children forever. These are just a few verses. Ezekiel 47, 22 is another reference to share with you. And it shall come to pass, look at verse number 21, so shall ye divide this land unto you according to the tribes of Israel. There it is again. And it shall come to pass that ye shall divide it by lot for an inheritance unto you and to the strangers that sojourn among you, and which shall beget children among you. They're having children during the millennium. Which shall beget children among you, and they shall be as unto you as born in the country among the children of Israel, that they shall have an inheritance with you among the tribes of Israel. And it shall come to pass that in what tribe the stranger sojourns, these are Gentiles that come into Jerusalem to worship Jesus. And next week we're going to talk about this. Time won't allow me to talk about it today. But Jesus will be teaching in Jerusalem for 1,000 years. Can you imagine what a Sunday school teacher that's going to be? Where Jesus himself is going to teach from the throne of David. And Gentiles from all over the world. Matter of fact, it talks about in the book of Zechariah that 10 Gentiles will take the robe of one man and say, we want to go with you to Jerusalem because we hear that Jesus is teaching. He'll be teaching. That's what this is talking about. The Gentiles will be coming to Jerusalem from all over the world. And that when they're there, you take care of them. Be like a good host. Invite them into your house because they won't have Super 8 hotels and Holiday Inns and their land. You're going to welcome them. You're going to provide for them. That's what this is showing. But I want to see the point is they're going to have children. Y'all see the point? How are these people going to live? I got just a few minutes. I'm going to close. How is it possible that they're going to live forever and forever and forever and forever? I'm glad, yes. Turn me to Genesis chapter number 3. Genesis chapter number 3, while you're finding your place in Genesis 3, 22. Remember the story about Adam and Eve in the garden, and God created all of it. And he said, God told Adam, of all the tree in the garden, thou mayest freely eat, but of one tree, that tree belongs to me. Don't eat of that tree. And what was that tree? The knowledge of good and evil. Adam, that tree belongs to me. Don't eat of that tree. Because in the day that you eat of it, thou shalt surely die. Okay. But he also said, all the other trees have at it, have at it. And we're going to find that there was another tree, I believe it was right beside the tree of knowledge of good and evil. It was called the tree of life. For you old folk, remember the old saying on the back 40 somewhere? I don't believe that God put the tree of life on the back 40 somewhere, hid it back there in the garden meeting. I believe it was in the midst of the garden where Adam could get to it freely.

0: like the knowledge of good and evil. Adam had a choice. There's a tree of life, the tree of death. He chose the tree of death, the knowledge of good and evil. What happened? Sin came into this world and death by sin. So something, look in Genesis 3:22. And remember, I did not write this. And the Lord God said, behold, the man has become as one of us to know good and evil. Now, lest he put forth his hand and take also of the tree of life and eat. And what does the next four words say? Remember, God said that. I didn't. If Adam would have ate of the tree of life, he would still be here today in a sinful body. And that's why you read the next couple of verses. So that's why he had to drive them out of the Garden of Eden. Matter of fact, that word that we see, the word in verse number 24, the word is drove. It's actually a violent word that Adam didn't go freely of his own choice, and who can blame him? Adam, you got to leave. And Adam and Eve did not want to leave the Garden of Eden. So he had to drive them out. And again, pardon the expression, I can just see Adam hanging on to trees. I don't want to leave. Hanging on. Whatever. He had to drive him out of the garden. And then he put those cherubims at the entrance of the garden with flaming swords so they could not enter back in the garden. So he wouldn't eat of the tree of life and live forever. So we see that. Now turn me to Ezekiel 47. Back to Ezekiel 47. By the way, do y'all believe that?
1: Amen.
0: What the Word of God says, I believe it. Okay? Ezekiel 47. That same tree that we find in the Garden of Eden that God himself said, if Adam eats of that fruit in a sinful body, he'll live forever. Now look in Ezekiel 47. Remember now, this is the time of the millennium. Ezekiel 45, 46, 47, 40, that's the millennial reign of Christ. And Ezekiel 47, we find a tree. Look with me in verse number 12, if you will. And by the river, remember, this is the millennium. Upon the bank thereof, and on this side and on that side, shall grow all trees for meat, whose leaf shall not fade, neither shall the fruit thereof be consumed. And it shall bring forth fruit according to its months, because of their waters they issued out of that sanctuary, and their fruit thereof shall be for meat, and their leaf thereof for medicine. We won't need this tree. We're going to have a glorified body. We're going to have a body like Christ. Amen and amen. And all God's people said,
2: amen.
0: I can't wait. He could come today. I took some medicine this morning. You can't tell it. Maybe you can tell it. For my high blood pressure and my thyroid and my cholesterol. And I took vitamins and all. And just, there's one day I ain't going to need to take that. When the Lord comes, I'm going to have a new body. Perfect. I won't need this. Now we're going to find in Revelation 3, we can have access to it. We can eat of that, but we don't need it. Are you following? The people who entered into the millennium in their physical bodies, they will need this. And they will have access to this tree that we just read, because it says that the fruit thereof shall be for meat, they can eat of it, and then the leaf thereof for medicine, that therapeutic idea. They will be able to eat of that, and they can live forever just the same way. Y'all think I'm crazy, don't you? I told the Bible class Thursday, because we're looking at this on Thursday Bible class, I may be a nut, but I'm on the right bolt. Y'all think I'm crazy.
2: Amen.
0: You'd have to say that. But the same tree of life that was in the Garden of Eden, God's going to put it right back in the millennium. And people have access to that, and they have the potential to live forever now. Let's go one more place. Revelation chapter number 22.
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1: And let me do this for Clara, who's been my wonderful partner for all these years. Should you go first and I remain to walk the road alone, I'll live in memory's garden, dear, with happy days we've known. In spring, I'll watch for roses red when fades the lilac blue. And in early fall, when brown leaves call, I'll catch a glimpse of you. Should you go first and I remain for battles to be fought, each thing you've touched along the way will be a hallowed spot. I'll hear your voice, I'll see your smile, and though blindly I may grope, the memory of your helping hand will buoy me on with hope. And should you go first and I remain to finish with a scroll, no lengthening shadows shall creep in to make this life seem droll. We've known so much of happiness, and we've had our cup of joy, but memory is one gift of God that death cannot destroy. Should you go first and I remain, one thing I'd have you do: walk slowly down that long, lone path, for soon I'll follow you. And I'll want to know each step you take, that I may walk the same. For someday, someday down that lonely road, you'll hear me call your name.

but he never left this old building once. That's why.

Amen. Hide Me Behind the Cross by Gold City. Great song right there, folks. I know that's my wish, Lord. Just let people see you and me. Well, let's go ahead and give you all that lineup. At 1:25, we have Unshackled by Pacific Garden Missions. And then at 9 o'clock tonight, we got the Landmark Hour with Dr. Mickey Carter. That's the best preaching around. And then at 8 o'clock on Saturday mornings, we have the Attorney Patrick Smith Show. Well, before we go, I'd like to extend this invitation from the Lord found in Revelations chapter 3 and verses 20 and 21. Behold, I stand at the door and knock. If any man hear my voice and open the door, I will come in to him and will sup with him and he with me. To him that overcometh, will I grant to sit with me in my throne, even as I also overcame

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Well, thank you all once again for tuning into the Daily Manna Show here on Gospel 90.3. I wish all you folks out there a safe and blessed Memorial Day weekend. May God bless you all, and I'm going to leave you with Sitting Around the Table of the Lord by Gold City. 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

0: spreading rapidly. He noted that 82 cases have been confirmed in the DR of Congo, with 7 confirmed deaths. The outbreak has also spread to neighboring Uganda. However, officials say the situation is stable. Texas Attorney General Ken Paxton is touting President Trump's endorsement as he heads into the final days of his Republican primary runoff against Senator John Cornyn. It will be another test of how much power Trump holds over Republican voters, as earlier in the week, Republican Thomas Massie lost his Kentucky primary against Ed Gallarin, who Trump handpicked and backed. That's all the time for now. Make sure to keep up with us on Facebook and X for American Family News. I'm Caleb Castile.
1: Broadcasting to the free because of the brave. Our good news verse today is found in Psalm 16, verse 2. O my soul, thou hast said unto the Lord, thou art my Lord, my goodness extendeth not to thee. Again, it's found in Psalm 16, verse 2, your good news verse of the day.
2: And your weather forecast for today, we have partly cloudy skies with a high of 94 degrees, and then tonight, partly cloudy skies with a low of 74 degrees, proclaiming the love of the Savior above. 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
1: For American Family News, I'm Robert Thornton. The Director of National Intelligence is resigning. More from Fox's David Spott.
2: Tulsi Gabbard is resigning effective June 30th because of her husband's recent diagnosis of an aggressive form of bone cancer. This is something that Gabbard says that she cannot continue to manage doing two jobs. So she will continue serving in the role of the Director of National Intelligence, overseeing the CIA, National Security Council, other agencies, but will leave June 30th. Gabbard notified President Trump during a meeting in the Oval Office on Friday. She said, quote, "At this time, I must step away from public service to be by his side and fully support him through this battle."
1: The new leader of the Federal Reserve is sworn in at the White House today. Here's Fox's Jared Halper.
3: Kevin Warsh was sworn in as the 17th chairman of the Federal Reserve, vowing to fill the role with energy and purpose.
4: "I will lead a reform-oriented Federal Reserve, learning from past successes and mistakes both."
3: President Trump has criticized Federal Reserve leadership for not more significantly lowering interest rates, but told Warsh,
5: "I want Kevin to be totally independent. I want him to be independent and just do a great job. Don't look at me. Don't look at anybody."
3: A handful of Republican senators withheld initial support for Warsh until a Justice Department investigation into former Fed Chair Jerome Powell was dropped. At the White House, Jared Halpern, Fox News.
1: Secretary of State Marco Rubio said today there was slight progress during talks with Iran amid

0: uncertainty over whether the war will resume. He spoke days after President Trump said he was holding off on a military strike on Iran because serious negotiations were underway. Trump has been threatening for weeks that the ceasefire reached in mid-April could end if Iran does not make a deal. The presumptive Democrat nominee for the U.S. Senate seat in Maine is Graham Plattner, an oyster farmer with a Nazi tattoo and bizarre and pornographic fantasies. AFN's Steve Jordahl spoke to a conservative Mainer who is baffled how the candidate can be in contention.
1: It was only recently that Graham Plattner had his Nazi death's head tattoo morphed into some cartoon dog. A look at his social media posts reveals some unrepeatable, bizarre sexual fantasies, and yet he's leading Maine's five-time Republican Senator Susan Collins by 7 points in that potential matchup. Nick Adolfson of the Christian Civic League of Maine is stumped.
2: Honestly, I wish I could put my finger on exactly what was going on here, because it certainly, what we see coming out certainly doesn't reflect the Maine that I know.
1: Plattner is pushing a lot of the radical Democrat socialist platform, universal health care, massive tax hikes, the rich are evil. Adolfson says he's well-spoken.
2: He's a very magnetic, very charismatic candidate, and has certainly been attractive to a much higher number of people than I ever would have dared guess.
1: And he's apparently captured some of what made Collins both successful and a thorn in the side of the establishment inside the Beltway GOP.
2: Very libertarian in many ways, independent in our thinking, the ability to pull yourself up by your bootstraps, and just we're a hard scrabble place.
1: Adolfson says Maine is politically unique.
2: For a long time, our largest political party was not a party at all. It was independent or unenrolled voters. The biggest political party in Maine is the Stay Out of My Life party.
1: I'm Steve Jordahl.
0: Texas Senator John Cornyn has rejected a call by the Texas GOP to pull negative ads, according to Texas Scorecard. Texas GOP Chairman Abraham George has urged both Senate candidates to stop negative advertising after President Trump endorsed Texas Attorney General Ken Paxton. But Cornyn says attacks will continue. Paxton agreed to the request and announced that his campaign had already shifted its television advertising strategy. Early voting continues through today. Election day is May 26th. The National Weather Service says that if you're in far southeast Mississippi, southwest to central Alabama, to be on the lookout for flash flooding this afternoon. Rainfall rates of 2 to 3 inches per hour are possible. And that concludes the news at this hour. You can see more news at AFN.net, and we do appreciate your listening. I'm Robert Thornton.
3: Broadcasting to the free because of the brave. Our good news verse today is found in Psalm 16, verse 2. O my soul, thou hast said unto the Lord, thou art my Lord, my goodness extendeth not to thee. Again, as found in Psalm 16, verse 2, your good news verse of the day.
4: And your weather forecast for today, we have partly cloudy skies with a high of 94 degrees. And then tonight, partly cloudy skies with a low of 74 degrees. 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
1: 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Hosted by veteran ladies conference speaker and the editor of Christian Womanhood magazine, Mrs. Loretta Walker. The closer a woman's heart is to the heart of God, the better able she is to thrive in her relationships with others. In that spirit, here's the host of CW Today, Mrs. Loretta Walker.
2: What's in a look? I've been pretty challenged lately. I was out to eat with my husband. That's one of the things that we do for breakfast is it's a cheap meal and enjoyable. And we just sit across from each other and talk about the day and the week. And we were at this restaurant and a lady came up to us. Her name was Beverly. I remember it just like it was yesterday because I want you to know that lady gave me a look of pure love. Now, she had just met me, and she asked me for my name and my phone number and my address because she wanted to pray for us because we told her what we did for a living. But I can't explain to you the look that that lady gave me and how it has affected me since. I just keep thinking about the look of love that she gave. And when I was thinking about that, I remembered Mrs. John R. Rice. I'd spent some time with her when I was in Bible college, and she had that same ability to look at people with love in her eyes. Now, I think to be able to look at people with that much love in your eyes, you got to have that much love in your heart. And I'll be honest, I don't have that much love and compassion for people, but I've started to ask God to give it to me and make me aware when I look at people to really

0: look at them, number one, and number two, to look at them with love. So I started thinking about all the people that Jesus probably looked at with love. And Luke 10:41, when he was rebuking Martha, and he said, Martha, Martha, thou art careful and troubled about many things. I think he looked at her with love, like, come on, can't you get this? You know? And then I thought about when Jesus saw Judas, when Judas came up to him in Luke 22, and he was going to betray him with that kiss. And Jesus said, Judas, betrayest thou the Son of Man with a kiss? And I think he looked at him with love, because the Son of God, our Jesus, is full of love. And then I thought about Matthew 19, where Jesus beheld them and said unto them, with men this is impossible, but with God all things are possible. When he was telling a truth, he didn't say it sarcastically and condescending to them because they weren't believing. He said it with love. And I've been just so challenged to look at people with love and to try to say it with love. You know, what's in a look? Well, what's supposed to be in a look for us Christians is to have that look of love as we address people, as we're talking to people, as we're like that lady Beverly did. She just met me and she made me feel so loved, and the smile in her eyes as she talked to me. I think Margaret Stringer is another person I've been around that has that look, that can look at you like that, like she really loves you and cares about you. So I'm challenging all of us. What's in a look? Make sure that the look that you are giving people is a look of love. Really intensely look at them and make sure you're conveying love, no matter if it's in correction or if it's in conveying a truth or if it's just questioning something that they're saying. Make sure you still look at them with love. I think Beverly's taught me something in the last couple of days, and I couldn't help but want to share it with you and hope all you listeners out there will go around today with that look of love. Rejoice in the Lord always, and again I say rejoice.
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Have you had a rough day? 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Do you need a pick-me-up, a good laugh, or a catchy song? Well, look no further. 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
1: For American Family News, I'm Robert Thornton. President Donald Trump is pushing for a toll-free Strait of Hormuz after reports that Tehran is working together with Oman to control access to the strait. This comes as talks continue between the U.S. and Iran. Here's Fox's Jeff Paul from Dubai.
2: And an advisor for the president here in the UAE says at the moment, in his opinion, he thinks there's a 50-50 chance that the U.S. and Iran agree on a future peace deal. He says his concern is that in the past, Iran has sort of overplayed or overestimated the cards they carry, and he's hoping that's not the case this time. Meanwhile, President Trump says that he's allowing those negotiations to continue as Iran is said to be currently reviewing the latest proposal. We also know Pakistan is intensifying its efforts to mediate the process, with several reports indicating its army chief is on the way to Tehran. On top of that, Reuters says Qatar has sent a negotiating team to Iran to help secure a deal to end the war.
1: Iran has been showing a map that claims large areas are under their control. The indictment of former Cuban dictator Raul Castro on murder and other charges related to the shooting down of two civilian planes flying humanitarian missions in 1996 is bringing the government closer to collapse, according to one source. Here's AFN's Steve Jordahl.
3: In February of 1996, two airplanes operated by a group called Brothers to the Rescue were shot down north of Cuba while trying to drop supplies to dissidents fleeing the communist regime. Four American pilots were killed. Pastor Sam Rodriguez says the news is sending shockwaves through Hispanic communities in the U.S.
4: Raul Castro's indictment is a definitive, loud, answered prayer. Not just for the Cuban community, but for the Hispanic community.
3: The U.S. is blocking energy shipments to Cuba, and Rodriguez says the country's facing a grave crisis.
4: There is garbage with corresponding rats and infection diseases piling up on the streets in Cuba, and the Cuban people have reached the point of no return.
3: He says the government is near collapse.
4: So they are demanding change, and they want that now. I think the regime doesn't even have months. It may have weeks.
3: If that happens, Rodriguez predicts the U.S. will be ready with humanitarian aid and more.
4: I see immediate intervention by the U.S. Marco Rubio would be intricately involved with what happened there, of course, under the direction of the president.
3: I'm Steve Jordahl.
1: Authorities in northeastern Congo banned funeral wakes and gatherings of more than 50 people today in an effort to curb a rapidly spreading Ebola outbreak in a region where medical workers have struggled with a lack of resources and pushback from angry residents. The World Health Organization said that the outbreak now poses a very high risk for Congo, up from a previous categorization of high, but that the risk of the disease spreading globally remains low. Many local business owners in New York City have begun to push back on city-run grocery stores proposed by Mayor Zohram Mamdani. Fox Business's Madison Allworth reports.
5: Ruben Luna moved to the country when he was just 14. He got his first job at a supermarket. Now he owns 18 grocery stores of his own. Three of them are located here in Harlem near La Marqueta. That is the first location that Mayor Mamdani announced as a grocery store run by the city. He says that he can't compete with a nationalized grocery store because they don't have to pay property taxes or utilities, and they have access to his hard-earned tax dollars. Luna and a group of minority-owned grocery store owners have been trying to meet with the mayor, but they've had no luck. That will change next week during a hearing in front of the city council. That is the group that will decide if the mayor proposal gets the green light, but it will be an uphill battle because Mamdani has been promising government-run grocery stores since the campaign trail.
1: New York City has allocated $70 million to the development of these stores. So far, only five have been proposed, with the latest one announced as part of a mix of affordable housing and wellness centers. Texas Attorney General Ken Paxton is riding high as he heads into the final days of his Republican primary runoff against Senator John Cornyn. Now with the weight of President Trump's backing, Paxton told a rally in Dripping Springs, west of Austin, that, quote, "I don't know if y'all noticed this, but Donald Trump endorsed me." The May 26th runoff has drawn national attention and a lot of money. See more news at AFN.net.

got. Shadrach, Meshach, and Abednego before the wicked king they stood. And the king commanded them bound and thrown in the fiery furnace that day. But the fire was so hot that the men were slain that forced them on their way. When the three were cast in and the king rose up to witness this awful fate, he began to tremble at what he saw in astonished tones he spake. Did we not cast three men bound into the midst of that fire? For lo, I see four men unhurt, unbound, and walking down there. And there's Shadrach, Meshach, and Abednego before

Loud the warning, Christ is coming in the sky. Make no mistake, the hour is growing late. There'll be no time left to decide. Should you procrastinate right now, he'll

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1: And we have those who could become characters just like this. I've got a neighbor that just totters, teeters and totters back and forth. One Saturday morning this summer, I came out of the house, had my cup of coffee. Oh, it was a beautiful Saturday morning, listening to the birds chirping. And I looked over, and he had his old wheelbarrow out over there. And he's down over it doing something. I walked over. I said, "What's going on?" He said, "Well, I was going to haul some of these rocks out of the yard, you know, down to the creek or someplace." And I said, "See, I've got one of these rubber tires on my wheelbarrow. It's got a tube in it, and it's flat. I don't have any way to fix it." I said, "Go out here to Walmart and get you a can of that stuff. It's called Fix-A-Flat."

0: He said, what's that? I said, I'm not sure what it is, but it's got a little hose that you put on your tire there, and you pull a handle or turn a knob, and it fills up the tire with air, and it's got a chemical in there that seals the hole. He said, I've never used anything like that. I said, just follow the directions right on the can, 1, 2, 3, it'll tell you. He took off. A little while later, I looked out the front door, and he was coming down the road as hard as he could run with that wheelbarrow, just flying. He turned around, he was coming back. I said, well, he's going to kill himself. I went out there and I stopped him. I said, what's going on? He said, right here it says, for the first mile, go 20 miles an hour. But I believe, given a little encouragement, he could become one of those characters. Uncle Zach surely is. Oh, yeah. A little church service there one day, we had a young fella in. He's just straight out of the seminary. Yeah. Freudian slip there, I guess. And he was well educated, but had not yet learned the necessity for brevity. And he took as his sermon the first day, the prophets of the Bible. That's a broad topic. He spoke for 30 minutes on the four major prophets. Then he said, now we come to the minor prophets. What place shall we assign them? Uncle Zach hollered from the back, one of them can have my seat. So I believe he's made it across that line. Aunt Mavis is too, she really is. Now, Aunt Mavis will not gossip. If you accused her of gossip, oh, she would be insulted. But she does keep her friends caught up on the current events in the community. I heard her one day, I was just a little fella, she's talking across the back fence to one of her friends. And she said, now don't ask me any more about this, because I've already told you a lot more than I heard myself. So, if you're looking for humor, if you're looking for something to laugh at, look for those characters.
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Hi, I'm Attorney Dean Bernetti. In Isaiah 54:17, we read, "No weapon that is formed against thee shall prosper, and every tongue that shall rise against thee in judgment thou shalt condemn. This is the heritage of the servants of the Lord, and their righteousness is of me, saith the Lord." Even now, a paycheck with benefits is being missed by thousands around us. If you will look close, you will see many who are suffering to survive, some even next door. Today, look for and lift up your neighbor who is in need. Now is your opportunity to share help for today and hope for the future.

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Well, Landmark Christian School would like to share with you some great news. With recent legislation, the governor has given Florida families the opportunity to choose a quality, biblically based education at zero cost. 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

0: Of failing to adequately prepare for and respond to the catastrophic Hill Country flood that killed 27 campers and counselors and the camp's director last summer. An emergency suspension order filed on Tuesday against Mary Elizabeth Eastland alleged she failed to develop emergency evacuation and shelter plans for campers and staff before the July 4th flooding tore through the all-girls Christian summer camp. In weather news, the National Weather Service says a wet and unsettled Memorial Day weekend is in store for much of the east, while the west remains warm and dry. A flash flooding potential exists from the Ohio Valley to the western Gulf Coast states the next couple of days, so keep your umbrella handy. And that is all our time for now. Find more news at AFM.net.
1: 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And today's good news verse of the day is found in Psalm 16, verse 2. O my soul, thou hast said unto the Lord, thou art my Lord. My goodness extendeth not to thee. Again, that's found in Psalm 16, verse 2.
2: Tonight's weather forecast, looking at partly cloudy skies with a low of 74 degrees. Tomorrow's weather forecast for sunshine and clouds mixed with a high of 94 degrees. 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
4: Thy word is a lamp unto my feet and a light unto my path. 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Lamp and Light is a ministry taking a book of the Bible verse by verse, teaching as it is to men as they are, without compromise or apology, speaking the truth in love, and our purpose is to give the lamp and light to all.
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6: Our eyes aren't to be on people. Our eyes are to be on the Lord. We are striving to be holy and acceptable unto Him, and that is our reasonable duty. Now, what is your cross? Could it be a bad family situation? Job situation? Maybe your friends are rejecting you for your faith in Christ. Maybe it could be some type of a physical malady. Maybe it's a financial. Maybe it's some other thing, and we could go on down the list. How are you bearing it? Would Galatians chapter 5, verses 22 and 23 be accurate, where it says that the fruit of the Spirit is love, joy, peace, long-suffering, gentleness, goodness, faith, meekness, temperance? Does our spirit reflect that fruit in our trial? Does our spirit define those very things in our trial? If not, we're failing our priesthood. And your burdens may seem great, but have you considered that we might be a greater burden to Christ than our problems are to us? And yet He still loves us. Jesus loved, although He was betrayed. Have you ever betrayed a friendship, maybe with gossip? Maybe of your earthly friendship, the best one that you should have is your mate. Your mate should be your best friend. Have you ever betrayed that friendship with adultery? Have you betrayed a friendship with a lie? The Bible says here in our text, there was no guile in his mouth. But has our mouth had cussing, fault-finding, an absence of the law of kindness, even in our own home, backbiting, Casting doubt on the motives of others

and making statements that you know would discourage them or discourage the others about them, stifling the zeal of ministry involvement with your criticisms, criticisms that were not really scriptural, and perhaps in your mouth there's been that language that is not really pure. And we sin. We lie to embellish a story. We lie to save us from trouble or blame, much as a high school or college student cheating on a test or lying about their schoolwork. Someone says, I don't go to church because of the hypocrites, or I was too tired and I wouldn't have gotten much out of it. I was just didn't feel well. But for some reason, the same excuses will not keep them from a ball game, from the mall, or some hobby. Isn't it not interesting how a family member being sick will keep us home from God's house, but it won't keep us from the job because the love of money is greater than our love of God. It's more important than obedience. Well, my friend, he bear our sins. But I wonder, are you showing your love for him by your service? Is what you do with God or for God only mechanical, haphazard, not determined to be a victor for Christ? You see, I deserved and you deserved the tree, the stripes, and hell. But our shepherd and the bishop of our soul took the blame for us and opened not his mouth. And my friend, that was his example. As we look at our trials, our problems, and

Maybe as a priest of God, it's time to come to the altar in your heart and pray and get things right with Him. Instead of looking at this life and looking at people, get your eyes focused on Jesus Christ and begin walking in His steps, because we were called to that. Turn your eyes upon Jesus. Look full in His face, and the things of earth will grow strangely dim in the light of His glory and grace. My friend, can you say as a Christian that you're a soldier of the cross? Am I a soldier of the cross? A follower of the Lamb? And shall I fear to own His cause or blush to speak His name? Must I be carried to the skies on flowery beds of ease, while others fought to win the prize and sailed through bloody seas? Are there no foes for me to face? Must I not stem the flood? Is this vile world a friend of grace to help me on to God? Sure, I must fight. If I would reign, increase my courage, Lord. I'll bear the toil, endure the pain, supported by Thy word. Are you a soldier of the cross? And my friend, you cannot be a soldier of the cross if Jesus Christ is not your Lord and Savior. You see, the Bible tells us that all have sinned and come short of the glory of God. That includes me. That includes you. And God is holy. And because He's a holy God, He punishes sin. If He didn't, He would not be true to Himself, and this whole world would be thrown off course. So the wages of sin is death, final, complete separation from God forever in the lake of fire. But as I've just quoted to you, the wages of sin is death. That's found in the Bible in Romans 6:23. But that's only half of that verse, because the second half of the verse says, and this is the good news, but the gift of God is eternal life through Jesus Christ our Lord. Now, my friend, if a person dies and goes to hell, he gets exactly what he deserves. Strict justice. Nothing more, but nothing less. But if a person goes to heaven, he doesn't get what he deserves. He's getting what Jesus Christ deserves. Isn't that great? You see, Jesus Christ shed His precious blood on the cross to pay for all sin you ever have or ever will commit. And then 3 days later, He rose up victorious over hell and the grave. And that's why in Revelation 1:18, it says that He has the keys of both hell and the grave. You see, He conquered all that has conquered you. Jesus says, I am the way, the truth, and the life, and no man comes unto the Father but by me. He says that if thou shalt confess with thy mouth the Lord Jesus and believe in thine heart that God has raised Him from the dead, thou shalt be saved. Believing He did this for you, my friend, the Bible would have to lie and God would have to lie for this not to be true. He says that if you're willing to turn from your sin and receive Him into your life as your God and Savior, He will save you. He will save you from your sin. You say, Brother Andy, I can't turn from the sin. I'm a slave. And then open your heart and say, Lord, come in and save me. And He'll save you from that sin. And you give Him your life. Now, my friend, life is serious. Death is serious. Sin is serious. But so too is salvation and eternity and your soul. At stake is life. Eternal life. Your eternal life. In all my years of ministry, no man has ever said, I'm sorry I received Christ and lived for Jesus as He lay dying on His deathbed. No, they were always happy for what happened with Jesus. And my friend, I've seen the person that's had regret. I've seen the person on the deathbed that had fear. But those who received Christ

0: Christ and live for Him. The joy of the Lord. Now, He wants to save you. So, friend, admit your need, that you're a sinner. Repent, that is, turn from your sin and give your life to Jesus Christ. Believing that Jesus Christ shed His precious blood for you on the cross, that He died and was buried and rose from the dead. He said in Romans 10:13, that whosoever, put your name there, for whosoever, if Andy Bloom or if you, should call upon the name of the Lord, shall be saved. You say, oh, I would like to do that right now. Then why not right where you are right now? Pray this prayer. Dear God, I am a sinner and I need forgiveness. Forgive me of my sins. I believe that Jesus Christ shed His precious blood on the cross and died for my sin. I believe that 3 days later, He rose up from the dead. I right now invite Jesus Christ into my heart and my life as my Lord, as my God, as my Savior. Save me right now. Thank you for saving me. In Jesus' name, amen. Now, my friend, if you just prayed that prayer and you just asked the Lord to save you, would you write us and let us know? Our announcer will be giving you both our web address and our physical address at the conclusion of this broadcast. And you can either email us through our web address or you can write us and let us know if you have received Christ as your Savior as a result of this broadcast, or if the Lord has done something else for you through this broadcast. I also, if you will write me, I will send you a booklet free titled Building Blocks. And in this booklet, it will instruct you on how to grow in your new Christian life. It'll show you how to study the Bible to get more from it. It'll tell you how you should pray and what you should pray for. It'll show you some things about living the Christian life. It'll show you things about the church and the doctrines of the church, what should be special in the area of doctrine for you. And my friend will even show you how to lead another person to Christ. And I want to send that booklet to you absolutely free. And if you'll write and say, I just received Christ, or Brother Andy, I'm saved, but I'd like to have that booklet, then you write me and I'll send that to you absolutely free. Now, I see that our time is up, and I want to thank you for listening today to the Lamp and Light broadcast. 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And my friend, may the lamp of God's Word be the light that you follow today.
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